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1: Glenn Beck is on.
2: Well, hello. Welcome from the nation's capital. This is the Glenn Beck Program. Got a lot to talk to you about what happened here in Washington, D.C. over the 4th of July. It was, I mean, I've never seen anything like it. Both good and bad. Some parts, both good and bad. We'll talk about that coming up in just a little while. I really want to start, though, with something that the president pardoned. He pardoned a couple of guys that were trying to fix trucks. And I really want to go into this because it's a bigger issue than just trucks. It's who owns your stuff. Do you actually own your stuff or not? When I buy something, can I do whatever I want to do with it? Do I own it? Or does the government own it? Or does the manufacturer still own it? We'll get into that here in just a second. Also, your power bill going up. I've got a few things to say here in the next 30 minutes. Stand by first. Let me tell you about our sponsor this half hour. It's Patriot Mobile. 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Oh, geez, now we got to start working on the next 250. You and I won't be here for that, of course. 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All right, so I want you to put yourself in a situation. It's 30 below, and your truck will not go faster than 5 miles an hour. And it's not because the engine is broken. The engine's fine. The engine's fine. Engine would run to the moon and back if you just let it. But it won't go faster than 5 miles an hour because a sensor decided on your behalf, for your protection, without asking you, that you're no longer permitted to drive your own vehicle at a speed that would keep you alive on a road in the dark when it's 30 below. Now, I might be a little passionate on this because I might have a truck that won't let me drive past 5 miles an hour. Because the DEF system, the DEF system, the diesel exhaust fluid, it says, no, you know, it's not working right. You know, if you've never owned a diesel, you're going to think I'm exaggerating, but let me actually hand you the numbers before you decide I'm just a guy mad at the truck industry or the government. In Alaska, one transportation operator says the DEF system is behind about 85% of his breakdowns. I know my very nice Denali is worthless because of this. A state fleet manager up there, a man whose whole job is just keeping government trucks running, calls it a significant portion of his maintenance cost. Now, that's the government saying that. How about us? Now, this is not the ravings of a backyard tinkerer. This is a guy whose job it is to move fuel and freight and food, and he's telling you the thing bolted to their engine by federal decree fails and fails and fails again right when the cold makes failure really deadly. And here's what happened to the men who tried to fix it. 4 years ago, roughly 30 armed EPA agents ran a military-style tactical raid on a diesel shop in Alaska. 30 armed over engine modifications. This is why you do not give the federal government guns. The man who owned that shop, Max Spurlock, he's a husband, he's a dad, he's a small business owner, and a veteran of the Alaska Air National Guard. His crime was helping truckers keep their rigs from shutting down in sub-zero cold, defeating a one-size-fit-all rule written in an office 2,000 miles away by people who have never once had to start a diesel at 40 below. 30 agents with guns for that. So on 4th of July, the president pardoned them. I think it was six of them, or eight of them. Now, they're free. Now, I want you to know one of these guys grossed over $10 million selling tuning devices. I wish I would have known they were available. I would have purchased one. That's real. That's a business. That's not a mercy mission. But you know what a $10 million market tells me? It tells me millions of Americans were so desperate to make their own trucks worth that they lined up and paid.

0: cold and the fluid and everything is this one question that I've never had to ask in my country. When you buy something with your own money, you sign the paper, you hand over the check. That thing that you now own sits in your driveway. But who owns it? Honestly, who owns it? You? The company that sold it to you? And then lock the hood so you can't open your own engine? Or the federal agency that will send 30 armed men to your shop if you touch what you supposedly own? They built a truck that you can't fix. Basic problems you can't fix. The kind a man could handle in his own garage on a Saturday, sealed off. Sealed off. Warnings. Make it clear. Don't open this. A machine that will strand you at 5 miles an hour to satisfy a regulation and then treat you like a felon for wanting to get home. That is not ownership. We have a right to life, liberty, and the pursuit of happiness. We have a right to our own property. That's not ownership. That's custody. Well, they'll let you make the payments, but they keep the keys to what really matters. I got to tell you, the Declaration doesn't use the word truck. But I tell you, the spirit of that document is the same thing. It means the same thing. A free man has dominion over what is his. And no distant authority gets to reach past his front door and tell him what he may or may not repair with his own tools to survive in the winter. You know, it's one thing if you drive a truck. I mean, I don't think it is any different, but I want to make this really clear. You drive a truck and you're in a city, you know, you have a repair person right there. You drive a truck, you're out in the country, you're out where I live in Idaho. You're going 5 miles an hour. It's going to take you forever to get into town. My town is 40 minutes away at 65 miles an hour. That truck is mine. It doesn't belong to the manufacturer. It doesn't belong to the EPA. It's mine. Enough is enough. I can't believe I'm saying this. Set the mechanics free. Anybody who was ever rated for the sin of making a machine work, set them free. And then let's finish the job here so the next man in the next cold doesn't have to choose between 5 miles an hour and a federal indictment. Because a country that'll send armed agents to stop you from fixing your own truck has forgotten who the truck was ever for. It was for you. It always has been for you. Now let me switch to your power bill. Something else. Do you have control over your own life? Because there's another story out about your power bill. We'll get to that here in 60 seconds. First, our sponsor this half hour is LifeLock. Do yourself a favor, grab a mirror, look into it, say, I want to steal that person's money. Congratulations. You just stepped inside the mind of a cyber criminal. 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
0: All right, so your electricity bill has gone up, okay? 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You did nothing different. You're living exactly the same way you've always. You've run the same numbers, you know, for air conditioning and heat, and the number at the bottom of your bill just keeps climbing. And nobody in your state capitol will look you in the eye and tell you why. So let me look you in the eye and tell you why. There's a new study out. 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

0: They all spring from the same rotten root. The belief that your worth is decided by a group that you were born into, and that fixing the world means giving your group more power over everybody else's group. Our enemies, foreign and domestic. Oh man, they love feeding us this poison. They'll just keep feeding us these poisons. They want us to believe all of it, so we'll divide ourselves and destroy ourselves. If we grow weak on the Declaration and the American system and our Judeo-Christian values that say it's the individual, we're going to fall for one of these versions, one of them. I don't know which one you'll fall for, but the promise is the same thing. More control, more hatred, and more tribes. They're all the same. And there is only one cure. We hold these truths to be self-evident, that all men are created equal and they are endowed by their creator with certain unalienable rights. And among these rights are life, liberty, and the pursuit of happiness. And governments are instituted among men to protect those rights. Your rights don't come from bloodline. They don't come from ancestry, not by class, not from a committee. They come from your creator. You're not a cell. You're a soul. You're made in the image of God, one at a time. He's named you. That sentence is the most anti-tribal, anti-collectivist, anti-fascist declaration in all of human history. It indicts the Klansman and the Nazi and the race essentialist, the socialist class warrior, the Islamist collective, and every other mirror version of the same lie, no matter what their uniform is that they're wearing today. The founders bet everything they had on ink. Their lives, their fortunes, their sacred honor. Lincoln called this a proposition. The Constitution is ink. The Emancipation is ink. Women's suffrage is ink. Equal protection, ink. Ink poured over all the blood to make the sin right. Every collectivist movement, the Patriot Front, and all of its cousins want to burn the ink and crawl back into the tribe. Condemn them loudly. All of them by name. The Patriot Front is an abomination. And so is every other version of the same evil. They call themselves left or right. It doesn't matter. It's evil. But before you ride off at the sunset thinking you're a hero, make sure you check your own saddle first. Do you cheer when those people get blamed as a group? Do you nod when a baby is born guilty by skin or class? Do you laugh when your foes and celebrate when your foes die? Do you share the post that reduces millions to their blood or to their bank account? Because if you do, you're just marching as well. You just left the mask at home. You know what I love about the Constitution and the Declaration? It doesn't take any prisoners and it doesn't play favorites ever, ever. It indicts every last one of us who judges a soul by a tribe. And what's amazing is they were just as flawed as we are. The men who wrote it were flawed. They owned slaves while penning all men are created equal. The miracle is that they wrote that promise anyway, a check bigger than they could cash, and they dared us to make good on it. You want to call yourself a patriot? A true patriot is still trying. A true patriot still believes those things, still argues for those things, still laying fresh ink over old blood, refusing to let the tribe win. My tribe, your tribe, none of the tribes. The men in the mask just want to tear up that check. So does anyone, left, right, or disguised, who looks at your face and think they already know your worth by your blood, your class, or your group. Man, I don't know what's happened to me. This week here in Washington, I have such a clear understanding of the Declaration and of the founders. I do. And once you do, you see the game and you stop picking teams. The left wants you to use this moment and say, see, I told you. I want to use it and say the same thing about the real enemy. Collectivism. In every uniform, left or right, it doesn't matter. We have to stand together on the principles in the Declaration that make every one of these movements irrelevant and alone. They should be the one on the bus by themselves. Should be the other way. Know the difference and never, ever let it blur. Back in a minute. You know, when you're young, you have a very simple definition of a good day. Did you go someplace fun? Did you see your friends? Did you do something exciting? When you get older, the definition of good kind of changes a little bit. Good day is when your back doesn't bother you. My favorite t-shirt came from my daughter. She gave it to me for Christmas. Says, my favorite memory of my childhood is when my back didn't hurt. So true. 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
0: Tonight, I am with Christians United for Israel. I'm going to be speaking about a lot of the stuff I just was talking about there. But I'm going to be speaking there tonight. I think you can get tickets. I don't know if they're still available at CUFI, CUFI.org in Washington, D.C. Then on July 10th, that's this coming Saturday, I'm going to be in Las Vegas. I am going to be speaking for Freedom Fest, which should be a blast. Freedom Fest in Vegas. Kind of a weird bookend of the week. I hope to see you there. Also, if you missed, I was in San Diego a couple of weeks ago and I gave a speech on the USS Midway. And I talked briefly about the history of Midway Island and how the U.S. came to possess it. Did you know that? Do you know how the Midway, how we got those islands? This is the craziest thing. Bird crap. We were out in the middle of nowhere, and a captain, this is in the 1800s, and an island pops up, and it's a little teeny island, and he's like, oh my gosh, look at that, it's full of bird crap. And at the time, because we needed fertilizer, bird crap was worth a fortune. And so we're like, we claim this bird crap for the United States of America. And it turns out to be one of the critical battles in World War II, the Midway. You can see that speech now if you're a Torch member or wherever you get your podcast. But it's a really good one, USS Midway speech, wherever you get your podcasts or right now on demand at glennbeck.com/torch. 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
4: For Team USA, I'm Ted Lindner, Fox News. The United States run of the FIFA World Cup is over. Fox's Tony Genualdo with the recap for us.
5: The United States has been eliminated from the FIFA World Cup, falling to Belgium 4-1 on Monday in the round of 16. Belgium struck first in this game, but Mark Tillman for the second straight game scored on a free kick as the U.S. tied things up at 1. But 2 minutes later, Belgium took the lead right back.
6: Trossard to the byline, gets a cross into Ketelaar's rising.
5: Courtesy of Fox, Charles de Ketelaar with the goal. They would tack on 2 more in the second half as Belgium advances to the quarterfinals to face Spain. Tony Genualdo, Fox News.
4: The British military says a tanker traveling off the coast of Oman in the Strait of Hormuz caught on fire after being struck by a projectile. The UK Maritime Trade Operations Center is saying the tanker had been hit near Lima, Oman in the Strait. It said the projectile hit the port side of the vessel while trying to travel south of the strait towards the Gulf of Oman. It said there was no environmental impact from the strike. Authorities continue to investigate. Iranian state media saying that the country's Revolutionary Guard attacked the Qatari ship after it ignored repeated warnings to turn back while transiting the strait. The political death watch is on for Maine U.S. Senate candidate Graham Plattner following yet another allegation from an ex-girlfriend that he raped her. The charge is so severe, Plattner has taken a break from his campaign to reevaluate his political future, hoping to nudge him out of fellow Democrats, including Senate Minority Leader Chuck Schumer and California Congressman Ro Khanna, who pulled his endorsement. Meanwhile, Plattner, who's faced similar other sexual impropriety allegations, denying the woman's account that he broke into her home in 2021 and forced her to have sex. America's listening to Fox News.
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1: 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Heat wave on the East Coast.
17: Please set your thermostats to 78 degrees.
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16: It's August 2023, a county government meeting in Pennsylvania's Lehigh Valley. A young woman, early 20s, steps up to the mic to speak.
17: My two-month-old son was happily drinking milk from his bottle when he quickly started choking, turned blue, and went limp. My boyfriend transported our son to the changing table as I grabbed an anti-choking device and my boyfriend began assembling it. Two pumps of the device and my son was conscious, gasping for air and coughing up milk.
16: They all went to the ER to make sure the baby was okay.
17: But upon arriving at Lehigh Valley Hospital, the diagnosis quickly became something so different.
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17: She stated to my father and mother-in-law that we are young, first-time parents who got frustrated with our baby and violently shook him to make him stop crying, and a confession would only make things easier for us.
16: The parents were told to leave the hospital without their son, and he wouldn't come home for 7 whole months.
17: I'm a postpartum mom dealing with the grief and the trauma of my son being ripped from my arms. And I'm a mom who lost everything in less than 24 hours due to one doctor's misdiagnosis. Enough is enough.
16: And then the next person speaks. And the next one. The stories they tell form a pattern of parents walking into a Lehigh Valley hospital to get help for a child, only to leave without them. And the same doctor's name kept coming up again and again. A pediatrician.
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16: 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From Serial Productions and The New York Times, I'm Diane Neary. And this is The Preventionist, a story about a doctor and the rise of a powerful field of pediatric medicine.
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8: For Team USA, I'm Ted Lindner, Fox News. The United States run of the FIFA World Cup is over. Fox's Tony Genualdo with the recap for us.
9: The United States has been eliminated from the FIFA World Cup, falling to Belgium 4-1 on Monday in the round of 16. Belgium struck first in this game, but Mark Tillman for the second straight game scored on a free kick as the U.S. tied things up at 1. But 2 minutes later, Belgium took the lead right back.
8: Trossard to the byline, gets across, and the Cancelo is rising.
9: Courtesy of Fox, Charles de Ketelaere with the goal. They would tack on two more in the second half as Belgium advances to the quarterfinals to face Spain. Tony Genualdo, Fox News.
8: The British military says a tanker traveling off the coast of Oman in the Strait of Hormuz caught on fire after being struck by a projectile. The UK Maritime Trade Operations Center saying the tanker had been hit near Lima, Oman, in the Strait. It said the projectile hit the port side of the vessel while trying to travel south of the strait towards the Gulf of Oman. It said there was no environmental impact from the strike. Authorities continue to investigate. Iranian state media saying that the country's Revolutionary Guard attacked the Qatari ship after it ignored repeated warnings to turn back while transiting the strait. The political death watch is on for Maine U.S. Senate candidate Graham Plattner following yet another allegation from an ex-girlfriend that he raped her. The charge is so severe, Plattner has taken a break from his campaign to reevaluate his political future, hoping to nudge him out of fellow Democrats, including Senate Minority Leader Chuck Schumer and California Congressman Ro Khanna, who pulled his endorsement. Meanwhile, Plattner, who's faced similar other sexual impropriety allegations, denying the woman's account that he broke into her home in 2021 and forced her to have sex. America's listening to Fox News.
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23: Please set your thermostats to 78 degrees.
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6: Eliminated. I'm Sue Guzman, Fox News. United States' run at the FIFA World Cup is over. Fox's Tony Genualdo reports.
7: The United States has been eliminated from the FIFA World Cup, falling to Belgium 4-1 on Monday in the round of 16. Belgium struck first in this game, but Mark Tillman, for the second straight game, scored on a free kick as the U.S. tied things up at one. But 2 minutes later, Belgium took the lead right back.
8: Trossard to the byline, gets across, into Ketelaar, is rising up, and Belgium retake the lead. Moments later, Charles de Ketelaar climbs the ladder, his second goal, and the U.S. right back where they were.
7: Courtesy of Fox, Charles de Ketelaar with the goal. They would tack on two more in the second half as Belgium advances to the quarterfinals to face Spain. Tony Genualdo, Fox News.
6: The British military says its tanker was set ablaze after being struck by a projectile in the Strait of Hormuz off the coast of Oman. Iranian state television says the liquefied natural gas tanker came under attack Tuesday after, quote, ignoring warnings. Pressure is mounting for Maine Democratic Senate nominee Graham Plattner to exit the race following new sexual assault allegations. Fox's Alexis McAdams.
9: The Maine Democratic Party is urging Graham Plattner to drop out of the Maine Senate race. This after an ex-girlfriend says back in 2021, he showed up at her house very drunk and forced himself on her, even though she says she repeatedly told him to stop. Plattner denies the allegation and says he is weighing his options.
10: Regardless of the inaccuracy of the reporting, but mindful the political reality will inflict, we are taking the time to reflect on the best path forward.
9: California Congressman Ro Khanna, who campaigned with Plattner for a while, among those telling him to drop out. He posted this, "I've been very clear that sexual assault or violence against women is a red line."
6: America is listening to Fox News.
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19: Please set your thermostats to 78 degrees.
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12: USA's World Cup run comes to an end. I'm Ted Lindner, Fox News. The United States run of the FIFA World Cup is over following their loss on Monday night. Fox's Tony Genualdo with the details.
13: The United States has been eliminated from the FIFA World Cup, falling to Belgium 4-1 on Monday in the round of 16. Belgium struck first in this game, but Mark Tillman for the second straight game scored on a free kick as the U.S. tied things up at 1. But 2 minutes later, Belgium took the lead right back.
14: Trossard to the byline, gets across, and to Ketelaar is rising up, and Belgium retake the lead. Moments later, Charles de Ketelaar climbs the ladder, his second goal, and the U.S. right back where they were.
13: Courtesy of Fox, Charles de Ketelaar with the goal. They would tack on 2 more in the second half as Belgium advances to the quarterfinals to face Spain. Tony Genualdo, Fox News.
12: Meantime, the British military says a tanker traveling off the coast of Oman in the Strait of Hormuz caught on fire after being struck by a projectile. The UK Maritime Trade Operations Center says the tanker had been hit near Lima, Oman, in the Strait. It said the projectile hit the port side of the vessel while trying to travel south of the Strait towards the Gulf of Oman. It said there was no environmental impact from the strike. Authorities are investigating. Iranian state media saying the country's Revolutionary Guard attacked the Qatari ship after it ignored repeated warnings to turn back while transiting the Strait. The political death watch is on for Maine U.S. Senate candidate Graham Plattner following yet another allegation from an ex-girlfriend that he raped her. The charge is so severe, Plattner's taking a break from his campaign to reevaluate his political future, hoping to nudge him out. Our fellow Democrats, including Senate Minority Leader Chuck Schumer and California Congressman Ro Khanna, pulled his endorsement. Meanwhile, Plattner has faced similar other sexual impropriety allegations, denying the woman's account that he broke into her home in 2021 and forced her to have sex. America's listening to Fox News.
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15: 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Who were they? What made them so notorious? How did the internet, or sometimes the algorithm, choose them? And what does a person do when they're suddenly confronted with more attention than the human psyche can handle? Take The Dress, a story that went uber viral in early 2015 in spite of being, well, kind of a boring optical illusion. A mother of the bride in Scotland took a picture of a dress she was thinking about wearing to her daughter's wedding. But she saw the dress as blue with black lace, and her daughter saw it as white with gold lace. One BuzzFeed post later, every single person on the internet was talking about the dress. But to me, the dress is a story about the last couple of months when the internet was still sort of fun. It was shortly before the stories that spread across the internet stopped being driven by exploited millennials with useless arts degrees and started being decided by algorithms hell-bent on growing internet usership at all costs. And on a long enough timeline, the story of the dress is one entangled with abuse and media exploitation. 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
9: You're not supposed to be racist. You're not supposed to judge based on racial stereotypes. But as my friend Danny pointed out, you are allowed to point out when things lack diversity. Like, for example, I've noticed the number of people who own a Nissan Altima lacks diversity, I've noticed.
10: It does, doesn't it? Yeah. Yeah. What's up with that?
9: Yeah, the number of people who work in a taco truck really lacks diversity.
10: And that's wrong.
9: Yeah.
10: We need to correct that behavior.
9: The number of people who are good at math lacks gender diversity.
10: Oh, no.
9: Just saying, it'd be nice if there was more diversity there.
10: Now, for those of you who are, picturing a particular race or gender, well, shame on you.
9: Yeah, that was you. We didn't say it. Yep. That's you that's racist and sexist. We're not. What? Whoa.
10: Boy, yeah.
9: Trump is in Turkey right now, and in Turkey, they are rolling out the red carpet for the Donald. It is like his birthday combined with New Year's Eve combined with St. Patrick's Day. And then right down the street from Turkey is Iran or Iran, depending on whether you're conservative or liberal.
10: It's just right over there.
9: And they're having Death to Trump Day.
10: Yes, they are. Big signs, kill Trump, death to American general and all. Oh, it's a good time.
9: Their gay, religious Muslim leader, nowhere to be seen. And the American Muslims think that's so progressive. They're like, oh, they have a gay leader.
10: Yeah.
9: We had a gay Muslim leader in 2008. Who cares?
10: Exactly. I mean, so far back.
9: Decades of Europe treating the U.S. military like an all-you-can-eat defense buffet while they vacation on socialized health care and green fantasies coming to an end now. And Mark Carney and, Emmanuel Macron get out in front of it. They're like, well, we're going to develop our own AI and our own tech companies. Yeah, good luck with that. That has nothing to do with us subsidizing your military.
10: Exactly. Just go do what you got
9: to
10: do.
9: Are we all supposed to pretend that American Silicon Valley has been thriving because we've been supplying you with your military defense for the last 60 or 70 years? What do those things have to do with each other?
10: Right.
9: Europe's throwing a toddler tantrum because Daddy America finally wants to stop babysitting their Russia slap fight and go smack the actual dragon in Asia.
10: Imagine that.
9: Pay your fair share, kids. So you're going to see that on the news a lot today, unless you don't care and you don't watch.
10: Probably more about Plattner, though. They really love this. It's a juicy, fresh, hot off the grill steak. It's medium rare. Oh, it's tender. They can't wait.
9: Bro, the thing with Plattner is so funny because it just kept getting worse and worse. If only there was some way to know that a guy who got a Nazi tattoo celebrating the people that stood in towers and shot imprisoned Jews was somehow a bad guy? I mean,
10: if only there'd been a sign or eight.
9: Isn't that amazing? Graham Planner could always go back to not being an oyster farmer.
10: Yeah.
9: I guess I was willing to give him a mulligan on the communism and the Nazi death camp guard tattoo, but I'm telling you, if another half a dozen rape victims come forward, I might consider cutting back on my campaign donations.
10: All right, remember that promise now.
9: Yeah.
10: Let's don't go back on that.
9: You know, the more I learn about this Platner character, as Norm MacDonald would say, the less I care for him.
10: Yeah, he's starting to push me away a little bit here.
9: You know, if you donate 10 times to Graham Platner, he sends you a Nazi death ring in the mail.
10: Oh, I didn't know that.
9: I think you get a Hugo Boss gift certificate. It's really nice there.
10: Pretty sweet. We're gonna have to deal with him. We also, I think it's on us maybe to lead America at this point. America's lost, searching, looking. Who are we going to support in that World Cup now that Team USA is out? Well, it's up to us, I guess, to maybe be that guiding star in the sky that leads you. We'll have to discuss, but I know I've got my favorite. I don't know about you, Kenny.
9: Is it? Who is it?
10: Oh, I can't tell you. We all have to, you know, keep it fair.
9: Oh, Steve, don't do this to us. Please tell us who you're cheering for.
10: It looks like Argentina and Egypt going off at each other at 11 o'clock. They're waiting until the show's over so we can get a front row seat.
9: Okay, if I cared.
10: Yeah.
9: Argentina, obviously Javier Milei, Trump of South America, I'd support.
10: And I'm sure you're probably very upset, but I did hear that your Canada is out. So pick another one.
9: God, I hate Canada so much. I don't know who I hate more, Canada or England. I just hate them both so much. The thought of what the leaders in that country do to their own people,
10: mm-hmm.
9: combined with what the people are willing to tolerate. Like, how do you respect these people?
10: Maybe you could start pulling for Paraguay now. What do you say?
9: Paraguay is a country? I thought that was a kind of taco.
10: They're out anyway, so never mind.
9: No, I'm Argentina. Is Argentina still in it?
10: Yeah.
9: Because of the team.
10: Mexico's also out, because I know that was going to be your second first guess.
9: Yes.
10: I mean choice for favorite.
9: A footnote in the news from over the weekend that some of our listeners might have missed was that there's a shockingly large number of American politicians that were cheering for Mexico for some.
10: Really?
9: Like the Arizona Attorney General, just people. It's like, wait, why are you not? It doesn't matter because I hate soccer, but why are you not cheering for America?
10: It was also very odd to see the U.S. men's team play yesterday in Seattle. I don't know how many tens of, 60, 70,000 screaming fans there. And a lot of an uncomfortable amount of them were wearing red, white, and blue.
9: Really?
10: In Seattle.
9: That must have really upset the natives
10: there.
9: They
10: had to have flown in from out of town.
9: I got to assume.
0: Tuesday, I was flinging poo at everybody.
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29: A lot of people are choosing Texas.
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29: Langley's single topped the Billboard's Hot 100 again. It's the 12th time at the top since it was released. She also took the third spot with Be Her, and Taylor Swift's I Knew It, I Knew You stayed at number two for a second week.
31: But I've got a blank space, baby, and I'll write your name.
29: The guests at Swift's and Travis Kelce's wedding at Madison Square Garden apparently didn't walk away empty-handed.
32: Attendees were seen holding various personalized keepsakes as they exited the venue. The celebration also reportedly featured some special raffle items. Guests told NBC they could win raffle tickets by playing a variety of games that have been set up. Raffle prizes included some very elegant items, among them wristwatches from Cartier, whose luxury timepieces are a mainstay for Taylor. Designer handbags and other signature couture also made the raffle, but the most coveted prize appears to have been the 1970 Chevrolet Chevelle. It is the same model of the classic that Travis drove as the two were seen embarking on their first date. In New York, I'm Liz Warner.
29: Singer Lauren Bennett has died. She's best known for performing on the hit LMFAO song Party Rock Anthem, which was one of the biggest songs of 2011. Bennett also worked with artists like CeeLo Green and will.i.am. She was 37 years old. That's entertainment. I'm Daria Albinger.

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0: Look up, look down, look around, look up, look down, look around. In the trees and on the ground, 'cause the ALB must be found.
1: Some signs of the ALB are dime-sized holes on tree trunks, a sawdust-like material called frass, and the beetle itself, with a long black body and white spots.
0: Look up, look down, look around, look up, look down, look around. In the trees and on the ground, 'cause the ALB must be found.
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1: But then you will chill, you know, once the products arrive at your door.
0: Now that we agree on, yeah.
1: All right, there. Florida takeover, 19-year-old man was killed. Several others was injured in a, what they call a targeted shooting during a teen takeover in Pensacola, Florida.
0: That's bad, right?
1: That was a July 4th celebration, went off into the early morning of the 5th, about 1:20 in the morning there. Hundreds of unaccompanied young people, some as young as middle schoolers. I guess they snuck out, you know, after mama passed out. They all gathered for an event. Team takeover, basically just a large unsanctioned gathering of the ne'er-do-well types, often coordinated online, as Kenny can testify to.
0: Yeah, we were surprised at how this works. They get on TikTok and send out a message, and then 10,000 of them show up, mm-hmm. probably because it's free and there's nothing else to do.
1: Exactly. It's 1 o'clock in the morning. Everybody knows that ain't a good time for the kids to be out getting together. The atmosphere grows increasingly volatile. It started off before the shooting. Over 20 fights was going on, and the fireworks was being thrown at people. Some individuals openly carrying handguns, so as not to be messed with, I'm sure, or to do a little messing. And at some point, a 19-year-old man, Philip Devon Monty Shepherd Jr., that's a lot of names.
0: That is a lot of names.
1: Was pronounced dead. Six others, aged from 16 to 26. Now, how do the teenagers let some 26-year-old fool up in there? They was wounded and probably will recover.
0: Yeah, I wish
2: You know what it's like when you ever go into a club that you went into 10 years ago and you go back in and everybody looks at you like, who let the old guy in? It's not the same that the next group of teenagers comes and takes over, and you didn't notice. And you're going to stand out like a sore thumb.
0: That's one of the things you discover after you've been married for a while. You're like, well, in my 20s, I used to go to dance clubs and meet women. It's
2: yeah.
0: like, you don't want... You're not going to be able to have a conversation with them. They can't even form a complete sentence.
2: And you can't hear half of the things they're saying because it's just a lot of noise going on.
0: You're 40. She's 22. Do you think she knows what an escrow account is?
1: Yeah, but I think you're going to be lucky if they keep that sound up. You don't want to hear everything she's saying, do you?
0: Maybe that's the point.
2: Maybe.
0: You know, it's so loud and obnoxious that you'll never notice the person you're going home with is a very attractive person with 70 IQ.
2: That could be, what's that dude up in Maine?
0: Graham Platner.
2: That could be his excuse. He picked up that girl in the club and he thought, because he couldn't hear her, she said, take me home and force me to have sex with you. And so he did.
0: I don't think that's going to work.
2: It's one way to go. It's one way to go. It's all, you know, there's a lot of options out there. I'm sure his defense lawyers come up with a few good stories to tell.
0: Kind of like with Eric Swalwell, you've always got to be suspicious when the allegations come out right as they're about to run for office.
2: Yeah.
0: But in this case, so many different things. It wasn't just this.
2: Didn't he already run for office? Didn't he win his side's?
0: Graham Platner won the primary.
2: Okay,
0: yeah.
2: So it's after. What are they going to do now? They still got to hang with him, right?
0: Great question. They have until July 11th to get a different candidate.
2: Would it be the guy that was running against him before that, I guess, lost? Or
0: right, exactly.
2: Well, then how does that make the American public feel? Or the Maine public? They didn't. Most of them didn't vote for this guy.
0: People have told us it's going to be a bloodbath for Republicans in November.
2: I don't see that.
0: And I don't claim to know. I don't know. But I do know that Republicans are still pretty mad about Charlie Kirk. We're going to have that trial going on over the next few months.
2: Mm-hmm.
0: I do know that Graham Platner is not going to be winning anybody's hearts in Maine, where moderate Susan Collins isn't exactly a troubling choice if you're a liberal or a Republican.
2: She's supposed to be a Republican, huh?
0: Well, yeah, but she's...
2: She don't act like one.
0: Very close to the middle, right? She's not a pro-MAGA. She's not all the things that...
2: But she's not, you know, like the stark ravingest of raving lunatics from the left.
0: Well, that's my point. If MAGA's so controversial and you can't elect MAGA now in the general election, well, she's not that. Right? So what are you guys worried about?
2: Mm-hmm.
0: And then the other thing we keep being told is, what, these new congressional districts?
2: Well, yeah.
0: It looks like they favor Republicans, but again, I don't claim to know.
2: Nope.
0: Do you guys remember who Brian Johnson is? A 48-year-old former tech bro. Owned a company called Braintree. He sold it to PayPal. And there's a character on the TV show Silicon Valley who's kind of loosely based on him, who gets blood transfusions from 20-year-olds.
2: Is it the guy that was in the Three Comma Club?
0: Yeah. Well, no, that's a different guy.
2: Oh, okay. Because that's the guy that had the door, the car doors that opened like this instead of like this. I like that guy a lot.
0: Now, there's a different storyline on the show that's kind of loosely based on this guy and Bill Gates.
2: He was an older guy.
0: He gets blood transfusions.
2: Yeah, now I remember him.
0: And the guy he was getting blood transfusions from was a pothead who ate a lot of Twinkies.
1: Yeah, he didn't care. They're just keeping him loaded on some pot, man. It's all good, right?
0: Well, if you remember that TV show where a guy basically turned his body into a Silicon Valley startup, it's now filing for bankruptcy.
2: Oh, no.
0: This guy spends $2 million a year on a very obsessive anti-aging protocol. Hyper-optimized plant-based diet, dozens of pills a day, supplements, plasma exchanges, literal young people's blood transfusions.
1: Yeah, yeah, yeah. And what's that got him?
0: Daily sauna, hyperbaric oxygen chambers, extreme exercise, sleep tracking, constant lab testing.
1: He's going to look good in the box is all that means, because sooner or later, they're going to stuff him in a box, and he's just open to...
2: See, my idea is like you go out with your tail on fire, buddy, and you just can't even hardly look at you in the box. You just wore your body out.
0: Well, I tend to agree with you. His stated goal is to live to be 160.
2: Mm-hmm.
0: And he does all these town halls and tech seminars where he talks about how he's biohacking himself. Well, he just revealed he has something called autoimmune gastritis. His immune system is eating his stomach lining.
1: Well, that's because he keeps putting that baby blood in there.
0: Yeah, it's causing it to atrophy, stomach eating itself. Like, he has wrecked his ability to absorb iron and B12.
2: Oh, my God.
0: He's had critically low ferritin iron stores for over a decade, plus autoimmune thyroid issues.
1: Is he 150 now?
0: No.
1: How old is he?
0: 48. He's just a little older than me.
1: Ooh, oh, that's going to be tough making that 160. I don't see it.
0: The irony here is very thick, Mr. O. The guy who treats his body like a precision machine just found out it's been quietly revolting against him the whole time.
2: Exactly.
0: I guess at the end of the day...
1: Sounds like he was trying to run gas through a diesel engine, huh?
0: Yeah. You can eat healthy, you can take supplements, you can... But at the end of the day, God will decide how long you live.
1: Yeah. Yes, an alligator. Sometimes the alligator will decide.
0: Damn, that's a good point. I didn't think of that. Yeah.
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4: 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Walton and Johnson.
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18: A quiet residential neighborhood erupts in chaos. Carmine Galante, the feared boss of the Bonanno crime family, lies dead, his cigar still clutched between his teeth.
19: Masked men walked into Joe and Mary's luncheonette in Brooklyn today and gunned down Carmine Galante, a man believed to be the most powerful mafia chieftain in the country.
18: The execution sent shockwaves through the criminal underworld and set the stage for one of the most pivotal criminal cases in New York City history. From the minds behind the acclaimed television series comes Law and Order: Criminal Justice System. 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
20: My father should have been a dead man.
18: For decades, the mafia had New York City in a stranglehold, with law enforcement seemingly powerless to intervene. But the murder of Carmine Galante marked the beginning of the end. Discover how a group of young prosecutors took on the mafia, and with the help of law enforcement, brought down its most powerful figures. I'm Anasika Nicolazzi, and from Wolf Entertainment and iHeart Podcasts, this is Law and Order: Criminal Justice System.
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23: We're talking about peacocks.
24: A peacock is specifically the male. The peahen is the female. They are not native to the United States, although they thrive in coastal, warmish areas.
23: So when you see that thing fully displayed, when that peacock wants to have a little good time with a peahen, that thing may go 5 to 7 feet in every direction.
24: That's the whole point of those feathers. Again, the peacocks will use it to try to ward off or intimidate trespassers in their territory, but for the most part, the whole thing is to impress the peahens.
23: And they will shake those feathers, and the shaking isn't just like, hey, look how pretty. Mm-hmm. Science has discovered semi-recently those vibrations are in lockstep with the peafowl's head feathers that they used to think were just for show, mm-hmm. but now they realize they vibrate at the same intensity and that they can actually, you know, sort of feel when those tail feathers are vibrating in their direction through their head feathers.
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5: 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We're here today with Dr. Roy Collada. Dr. Collada, why is lung cancer such a concern in Louisiana?
6: It's the leading cause of cancer death here in Louisiana, and we rank among the worst in the country for early detection when treatment is most effective.
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13: Are you enjoying the bilat?
14: Oh,
13: we're watching a bilat on the TV here.
14: Does this have something to do with Trump and Turkey with Erdogan?
13: That's what he's all about right there. He's at a turkey guy's house.
14: If someone walked up to him and they're like, you know, Trump's in Ankara for a bilat with Erdogan, would you think they were just having a seizure?
15: It doesn't sound like it makes any sense, but, you know, that's how they talk.

0: in Ankara with a Erdogan for a bilat?
1: What? Yeah, how about that?
0: Is that a gay thing? What are you talking about? What does that mean?
1: Have you noticed the, Trump's interpreter is a guy who looks like he used to be a police chief on NYPD Blue or something? You know, maybe hit the vodka a little too hard. Yeah, it looks more like one of the guys that works with him. But then the other guy, he's got an interpreter for English, and she is apparently, they just pulled her out of her beekeeping duty.
0: Yeah, Erdogan's got a Muslim woman translating English.
1: I think she's supposed to go back outside and collect the honey here in a minute.
0: But Trump's translator just looks like, he looks Russian, doesn't he? It looks like Trump just met him at a bar on the way over to the. Hey, you want to translate for me? He's like, yeah, I translate for you.
1: You speak this. You speak this turkey. Yeah. All right, then let's come on.
0: Well, that's exciting. What do you think will come from this? Obviously, nothing.
1: Nothing.
0: But should we still pretend?
1: It's a NATO summit, and I'm sure it matters a great deal to all of us here at the U.S. And we should be thankful that it's going so well.
0: Here's something a little closer to home, if you don't mind. Do you guys know what Nido toys are? N-E-E-D-O-H toys, Nido toys.
1: Are they Nido?
0: No, they sound like they're terrible.
1: Oh.
0: They're squishy, goo-filled sensory gadgets. They're very popular right now with kids, and they claim teenagers like them, too.
1: Does the goo that they're filled with come out at some point?
0: Okay, here's what we've learned, sort of.
1: I can't have those in my house. That's messy.
0: No, it's not messy. It's dangerous. Apparently.
1: Okay, well, yeah, it's dangerous if you mess up my house.
0: It's called the viral Nido toy trend, and it's behind a wave of very nasty burns.
1: Is it like, burns? I thought maybe it had COVID inside it or something.
0: No, kids are microwaving them, they're heating them up, they're freezing them, because I guess people do that on social media, and it causes them to explode or burst and splatter molten sticky goo, which clings to the skin.
1: That can't be good.
0: No, it's not. A case is reported all over the place, including a 7-year-old in Missouri who ended up in a medically induced coma with burns near her mouth. She needed a skin graft. A 9-year-old in Chicago with second-degree burns on his face and hands. It's even an international problem. They say it happened in foreign countries, too, like the UK and New Mexico.
1: Oh, no.
0: Yeah.
1: Look at that.
0: Yeah, exactly. Doctors like Alicia Webb at the Children's Hospital of Alabama has said they're treating lots of kids and trying to warn parents. Be careful for this stuff. Sensory toys. Turns into homemade flamethrowers, basically.
1: I don't think you like that. Yeah, with a little bit of that jelly coming out for you there.
0: But hey, free country, free to buy dumb toys, I guess.
1: Yeah, free to learn a lesson the hard way, I guess.
0: If your kid's playing microwave roulette because of a social media trend, maybe that's kind of what Darwin was warning us.
1: Maybe you should be a better parent. That's something you could work on.
0: It reminds me of the Tide Pod Challenge.
1: Oh, yeah.
0: It's like, this again. People are doing something needlessly dangerous because they saw it on the internet, and there's no reward, just risk. Of course they are. That makes perfect sense. That's how American is that?
1: In the meantime, I noticed last week, towards the end of the week, the Supreme Court came out with some of their decisions. So they can go off and have a nice, fun-filled romp in the summertime. You know how those Supremes love to party.
0: Yeah.
1: So now they're out there. But one of the decisions they made was no biological men in women's sports.
0: Uh-oh.
1: And then what I noticed, NBC forced one of their nighttime anchors, a guy named Craig Melvin, maybe you've seen him. He was forced to report the Supreme Court's decision on national television in front of an entire audience of people who were not ready for the words that he had to say. Believe it or not, he read a disclaimer before he announced the Supreme Court decision because the words biological male and biological female are so hurtful that they had to caution the audience from what they were about to hear.
0: Yeah,
1: it's just terrible.
0: It is kind of ridiculous now that we have to warn people.
1: Words are scary, you know that.
0: If biological male is offensive to you, what isn't? Wait, that's what's offense?
1: Yeah, offense industry.
0: That feels like the most neutral thing. We didn't say normal male.
1: No,
0: we didn't say regular male.
1: We didn't say you got something swinging, you know? No,
0: That's not the word I would have chosen.
1: A dangler?
0: Yeah.
1: Not really, no.
0: Well.
1: But the Supreme Court wanted to be clear. Because they can say, you know, well, we can't have a man playing in women's sports. And I go, but he's not a man. He swears he's a woman. And don't we have to take their word for it? So they have to say biological in case somebody has to prove it.
2: Just a quick note here. The terms that we're using here during our reporting, biological male, biological female, the High Court put those terms in quotations in their decision and their dissent. But just so you know, we're using those terms from the decision itself, biological male, biological female.
0: I thought that was the neutral term. That's not the right wing or the left wing term.
1: Now we have to warn people ahead of time how hurtful that can be.
0: We've seen this before. Right wingers call them illegal immigrants, and you know, then liberals say, "Well, you can't be illegal." So they came up with undocumented migrants.
1: Yeah. And don't forget the unhoused, because we got to come up with some other word. Homeless is horrible. Homeless, they have no home.
0: It's a solution to a problem that doesn't exist. It's like when they told us don't say midget anymore. But I don't know any midgets that don't want to be called midgets.
1: I know.
0: And I meet midgets all the time doing stand-up comedy. I've never met one that was bothered by that.
1: No.
0: You know, like
1: it's the same issue over and over and over again. Some Budinsky types decided to take up a cause that doesn't even concern them. Midgets didn't speak out over that term. Somebody else did.
0: White liberals.
1: Redskin fans didn't speak out over the actual red-skinned people, if you will.
0: White liberals.
1: They did. Yeah. The biological male and female. Who has a problem with that?
0: White female liberals from the suburbs. Upper middle class, affluent white liberal women.
3: Y'all start to notice a little bit of a trend. Maybe that's where we need to go to nip this in the bud. You know
0: all right,
3: what I'm saying?
0: Here's my idea, Mr. O. Instead of deporting all the Mexicans or the Guatemalans or the Chinese or the Central Africans, or what if we take a break for 1 month and we just get rid of all the white liberal women that say they hate America? We send them all to Belgium or Morocco.
3: Yeah.
0: Or
3: let's let them go deal with some real world issues and then come back and tell me what's scary.
0: We deport them because that's what they wanted.
1: That's true.
0: You know, just because that's what they want, right? And then we're the good guys.
1: Yeah, I don't see how
4: that. No respect from anyone. I bought some rat poison. The girl asked me. Shall I wrap it up? I'm going to eat it here.
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6: For the Atlantic hurricane season, NOAA is predicting a below normal season for 2026. But even though we're expecting a below average season in the Atlantic, it's very important to understand that it only takes one.
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9: Please set your thermostats to 78 degrees.
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18: White victim, female, pretty, wealthy.
8: A white woman's murder shocks the city. A black man from the projects comes forward with information about the case.
19: He says the police are his friends.
8: But out of nowhere, he goes from star witness to prime suspect.
19: And then that's it. They turn on him.
8: 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Lee Harris is sentenced to 90 years.
20: I get 90 years for killing somebody I have never seen.
8: Behind bars, Lee finds an unlikely ally in his cellie, Robert. The pair are like chalk and cheese. There's no way their paths would ever cross on the outside. But as a fellow inmate, Robert sees through the lies and vows to do the unthinkable. Clear Lee's name.
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26: It's August 2023, a county government meeting in Pennsylvania's Lehigh Valley. A young woman, early 20s, steps up to the mic to speak.
27: My two-month-old son was happily drinking milk from his bottle when he quickly started choking, turned blue, and went limp. My boyfriend transported our son to the changing table as I grabbed an anti-choking device and my boyfriend began assembling it. Two pumps of the device and my son was conscious, gasping for air and coughing up milk.
26: They all went to the ER to make sure the baby was okay.
27: But upon arriving at Lehigh Valley Hospital, the diagnosis quickly became something so different.
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27: She stated to my father and mother-in-law that we are young, first-time parents who got frustrated with our baby and violently shook him to make him stop crying, and a confession would only make things easier for us.
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27: 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And I'm a mom who lost everything in less than 24 hours due to one doctor's misdiagnosis. Enough is enough.
26: 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And the next one. The stories they tell form a pattern of parents walking into a Lehigh Valley hospital to get help for a child, only to leave without them. And the same doctor's name kept coming up again and again. A pediatrician.
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26: 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From Serial Productions and The New York Times, I'm Diane Neary, and this is The Preventionist, a story about a doctor and the rise of a powerful field of pediatric medicine.
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3: Them of you that listened to the show for a while knows me pretty well, probably knows I've always enjoyed a good volcano. I'm a fan.
0: Oh, yeah, in the news kind of a thing, right?
3: Well sure. I hadn't been around one personally while it's gone off, and I probably wouldn't care to be. But I love them more now than ever before. The volcanoes are with us. And how I know this is because Mount Etna in Italy, it's over there on one of them islands,
1: erupted on Sunday. Big plumes of volcanic ash flying, you know, thousands of feet into the sky, forcing the cancellation of flights out of the airport there in Sicily. That's where it is, in Sicily. The airport, you know, it's got a lot of people flying in and out all the time, had to remain closed into, I guess, Monday morning. The national airline said they, you know, ash bad for the engines and, you know, probably shouldn't fly and all that kind of good stuff. And the reason that's so exciting is because that kept Whoopi Goldberg from making it to The View.
0: Really?
1: Yeah.
0: Wow.
1: Thank you, Mount Etna. It's what? Not Edna. That's a woman's name, E-D.
0: Well, I wasn't going to watch anyway, but...
1: It's a Et.
0: Et.
1: Yeah.
0: Et.
1: Appreciate you.
0: Yeah, I know it.
1: Keep it coming. She's still stuck over her, I guess. So just keep a blasting away until everybody goes, well, we'll just do without her.
0: I know an Edna. I like Edna.
1: Yeah, that's not the same.
0: No, it isn't.
1: No, although I hear she can blow up every now and then, like most women can.
0: Oh, speaking of blowing up,
1: Sicily, by the way, is the big island right there at the tip of the toe of the boot. Looks like Italy's about to kick it.
0: It's about to boot. About to burst, huh?
1: Yeah, kick it. Kick it with its boot, see? It goes like that.
0: Well, another thing that's about to burst is students with public school teachers.
1: Wait, what? Oh, no.
2: In some countries, teachers abuse their students. In America, teachers seduce their students.
4: Doing this? All right, boys and girls. It's time once again for the National Sex Ed Report.
0: It's that time of the day again, ladies and gentlemen. Welcome to the Sex Ed Report, the only radio segment where public schools make us ask, are they teaching sex ed or are they just practicing it?
1: And it's just a pure coincidence that this sex thing is brought to you by MyPillow, with the good comfy sheets and pillows and sexy robes and slippers and all the other fun stuff you might enjoy a romp on, you know what I mean.
0: Yeah, that's definitely just a coincidence. Yeah. Is there a promo code?
1: Well, at mypillow.com, just tap in the letters W and then J, just those two letters, WJ.
0: Well, that's great. That's easy to remember because WJ, it's like Walton and Johnson, like this. That's fantastic.
1: Yeah, or what's jumping? Could be that, too.
0: It's a good point, yeah.
1: That's for W. Walton and Johnson.
0: Or we joke.
1: Yeah, that's not it either.
0: All right, today we take you to Indiana. Meet 21-year-old Indiana substitute teacher Cassidy Carter.
1: Ooh, how's she looking? Pretty good? She's 21. I mean, come on, could she be that messed up?
0: Hang on, let me put a picture of the
1: mug. Not like she's from, you know, Oregon or something where they, you know, do that kind of stuff.
0: Well, she's a brunette. She's kind of mousy.
1: Yeah, okay.
0: I don't know.
1: Think back when you were, a teenager at good enough.
0: Well, it doesn't matter how hot she is, Billy Ed. She's accused of having sex with very young boys.
1: Yeah.
0: She's an Indiana substitute teacher at a middle school. Mm-mm. She decided Snapchat was her personal OnlyFans after she met a 14-year-old middle school boy and is accused of sending him nude shower pics late at night.
1: Really?
0: Told him she loved him and turned substitute day into Subway too much.
3: No, so maybe she did love him. We don't know. The heart wants what the heart wants, Kenny.
0: But that doesn't make it okay.
1: It's still illegal.
0: It's like the nude photos of Brooke Shields in Playboy when she was 10.
1: This is wrong, wrong, wrong.
0: This woman started with child solicitation charges, pled down after the kid wanted out, and just got 2 years of jail with credit for 2 days served.
1: Oh, okay. So less than 2 years now.
0: Yeah. Prosecutors found the pics and messages on her phone. Classic modern education. The substitute, who was supposed to teach math, ended up teaching the birds, the bees, and the how do I delete your search history.
1: Sure. Well, there's probably a lesson to be learned there. How's the kid's report card looking? Is he faltering or is he moving right along?
0: Well, I don't know. It's Indiana. It's a red state. So, but again, she's just the substitute. She wouldn't be primarily in charge of that or the accomplishment of said grades.
1: Sure. She's not full time in it or nothing.
0: Billy, this is what happens when you let TikTok-raised 21-year-olds teach impressionable little boys.
1: I didn't let nothing happen.
0: Well, you didn't. But,
1: you know, somebody did.
0: I just meant like the royal you, you know?
1: Uh-huh.
0: 1 minute, she's handing out worksheets. The next, she's handing out... You get it. Public schools are already in a lot of trouble. They can't teach kids to read. They've got time for substitute teachers turning the classroom into a bad Lifetime movie.
1: Bad, bad choices all the way around, right there.
0: Yeah, and I'm not saying it doesn't happen in red states, but it just happens less, I think.
1: Look at that hairstyle of hers, though. I mean, doesn't that just tell you she's got a really low IQ?
0: She looks a little crazy, yes, I would agree.
1: Yeah, she didn't look smart enough to be a substitute teacher, and really all that is... glorified babysitting.
0: This woman didn't just cross the line. She sent nude photos and called it extra credit.
1: Oh.
0: Yeah.
1: Well, I'd get a gold star for that, huh?
0: The sex ed report verdict, hire better subs, fire the ones who treat middle school like Tinder, and maybe, just maybe, spend more time teaching reading, writing, and arithmetic instead of whatever this was.
1: If they get a gold star, she could put them on both her nipples. And then the kids that earned those gold stars could come and peel them off later.
0: Again, Billy, that's what we're trying to avoid here.
1: That is the not what she should be doing.
0: Exactly, right, yeah.
1: Learn by example, kids.
0: All right, we take you from teenagers and young teachers doing inappropriate things to very old people doing dangerous things.
1: Oh, no.
0: Do y'all get what parkour is?
1: Oh, God, yes. I like watching it, but it looks really avoidably dangerous. Don't do that.
0: I would describe parkour as...
1: They jump off of stuff and land on stuff and do flips and whatever.
0: Right, exactly.
1: Yeah, it's weird looking.
0: It's sort of like skateboard-style extreme sports, but without the skateboard.
3: But remember that game show that came out for a while called Chase?
0: No.
3: Tag or something like that.
0: The Watt Brothers.
3: And they decided to play Chase on TV. And them parkour dudes was good at it because they was scampering up on top of stuff and jumping off of things. And they got around.
0: Exactly. Well, apparently senior citizens have just discovered the parkour trend.
1: I thought we'd... just got them pickleball so that they wouldn't hurt themselves trying to play tennis. And now somebody shouted parkour?
0: Yeah, it's worse than it sounds, Mr. Kenneth.
1: Oh, boy.
0: Some older people are trying parkour to stay mobile and lower their chances of falling.
1: Huh.
0: Which is weird because the couple of times I tried parkour, I fell a lot.
1: Yeah.
0: We've actually got a play-by-play of the announcers from one of their competitive events they recently held.
1: Well, that should be helpful.
0: This is from the Villages in Florida. Have you been?
1: Oh, I've heard of it.
0: Yeah.
5: Think parkour is only for fearless 20-year-olds? Think again. Welcome to Senior Parkour. Watch Bob take the trash to the curb. Without pulling a hamstring. See Sally step out of the shower and absolutely stick the landing. Marvel as Frank bends down to pick up the TV remote. Then somehow gets back up. And don't miss the ultimate challenge, putting on socks while standing. Senior parkour. Because at your age, every successful trip across the living room deserves a standing ovation.
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21: Please set your thermostats to 78 degrees.
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0: All right, so you guys like to gamble. How many more hours till Graham Platner drops out?
1: Let's see. But he's a Democrat. They don't drop out of shame, usually. It's not like Republicans.
0: Bro, everyone who endorsed him, Elizabeth, Bernie.
1: They're all backing away now.
0: Ro Khanna, they're all like, nope, you got to go. Nobody wants to be associated with. The Nazi tattoo wasn't too much. But being accused of cheating on his wife and forcing a woman to do... There's the woman on TV. That's what she looks like.
1: Uh-huh. Yeah. She's a handsome woman. And I was really worried
0: he was going to say something else.
1: I would, if it was the Old West, I would definitely bring her along.
0: Because she'd live a long time if you ran out of...
1: Anyways, handsome woman. Yeah. I'd give him till tomorrow... Probably officially at noon, but we'll be talking. It'll probably be a done deal tomorrow, but he won't have officially done it yet. It could be later today. These things can happen quickly.
0: Is it till the 11th or the 12th?
1: If the Democrats are done with him, they will make sure he knows it. They will turn on you, and they will eat their own occasionally.
0: Yeah. Well, it is fun to watch.
1: Yeah.
0: I don't know what any of it means, but Maine Senate hopeful Graham Plattner's ex is accusing him of some very disturbing stuff. And
2: she ain't the only one, right?
0: No.
2: There's a lot of that going on. I guess that was the old last straw.
0: He said he fantasized about raping someone.
2: And that didn't stop Elizabeth Warren and a lot of other socialists from going, yeah, but he's our guy.
0: He was involved in kinky online chat rooms, and he openly said he wanted someone to break into his house so he could rape him. A man. He wanted to rape a man. Not in a gay way, just a power thing. It's like,
2: yeah, that's all. Well, you know, maybe he'll get some prison time eventually and see if he can handle it.
0: I think they lack the evidence here. He may or may not be guilty. Let's admit it. We don't know. Like, we don't know. But we do know one thing. He can't be senator. You know what I mean? We can't give the guy more fame and power and political influence and celebrity stardom. I mean, he's got too many scandals. That seems kind of obvious to me, right?
2: Well, it does to our side, but they got a little different. They lower the bar a little bit for some of them folks.
0: Boy, you could say that again. Hey, Billy Ed, we haven't done this in a while.
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0: WJ. If there was a charcuterie board at your sister-in-law's 4th of July party and you just cleaned up the cheese and now you're having trouble going, you're sitting on the John, you know?
2: Eat them cheese, choke them. Yeah, we know how it works.
0: Exactly. All right. Okay, today's edition of Medical Coincidences, which is also a died suddenly. All died suddenlies are medical coincidences, but not all medical coincidence reports are died suddenly reports.
2: Yeah, that makes sense.
0: But this one involves a celebrity of sorts. You wouldn't know who she is, but I bet you know this song. Do you remember like a decade ago, maybe a little longer than that, LMFAO had a song called the Party Rock Anthem, and you'd hear this at a lot of weddings and stuff.
2: Oh, all the time, sure.
0: It kind of sounds like Pitbull. You recognize it, right? You've heard this at a sporting event.
2: Yeah, sure.
0: The woman that sings up this, first of all, I just want to make it clear, the LMFAO guys are fine. They're okay.
2: Thank goodness.
0: The woman that sings on this song, I didn't even know there was a woman on this song, Lauren Bennett. Well, she's dead.
2: Oh, no.
0: Lauren Bennett, who gained fame as one of the voices on LMFAO's Party Rock Anthem, has passed away. She was in a girl group in England called GRL. And she's not even the first person in the group to die. I don't know what that means.
2: Whoa.
0: But she didn't die recently. She died back in May or June, and the news just got out there.
2: Because she's such a big celebrity. Yeah.
0: Do you remember when they did the remake of Footloose? A few years back?
2: No, nobody remembers that.
0: Mr. Kenneth, you remember this, right?
4: I've heard of it. I didn't see it.
0: The actor from that movie, coincidentally also named Kenny Warmald, her and that guy have a baby together.
2: Awful last name.
0: Anyway, she's originally from Kent, England. She leaves behind a 6-year-old daughter.
2: Oh, that's sad.
0: The late singer last posted to Instagram in February. It was a cover of Nancy Sinatra's hit song, These Boots Are Made for Walking. I get that this doesn't mean much to you, but this song was the number one Billboard charting song for 20 weeks.
2: You gotta be kidding me.
0: This was a hit for a long time.
2: Yeah. The hell you say?
0: It was unavoidable for a while. Anyway, Bennett, along with her brother Ryan, formed Bennett, all capital letters, a folk, country, blues, and rock and roll duo in 2017.
2: I remember when Raylan had all that trouble with the Bennetts over in, in Harlan County. There's a bad bunch there.
0: I wanted to dig around and find out. Was it drugs? Was it the COVID vaccine?
2: A lot of times it's drugs.
0: That seems to be an Occam's razor thing here, but she has no known history of excessive drug use that I could tell, even though...
2: We're talking about that girl. I got you.
0: Yeah, the girl that died.
2: We're talking about the Bennett.
0: This. The died suddenly report we're doing right now.
2: I'm familiar.
0: But this woman has spent a lot of time on social media talking about her struggles with mental health, her mom's mental. So it's possible it was a suicide. It could have been COVID vaccine.
2: They didn't want to tell us, huh?
0: We don't know. No, yeah. Died suddenly. That's all we know. She died suddenly. She died suddenly back in May or June. So there's a lot of questions about this news story.
2: Are some suspicious circumcisions, that's for sure.
0: Anyway, they won a bunch of awards for this song. It was the number one charting song for weeks, for a few months.
2: And then
0: there's her.
2: Nothing else after that.
0: I've never played this song long enough to hear her part in it.
2: To get to her part.
0: I didn't even know there was a girl in this song.
2: Well, that is quite the tribute on, you know, now that she's dead.
0: I'm just being honest.
2: We appreciate that.
0: I'm a lot of things in this world. I don't lie. I'm not a liar. I'm certainly not going to lie about something as important as the party rock anthem.
2: Unless it's to get you laid, you know, we get a pass for that.
0: Oh, Mr. O,
2: obviously.
0: No. Obviously. Who are you, Graham Platner? Shame on you.
2: Well, what you
0: told me. That was too low. I take it back. I'm sorry. I wouldn't.
2: Obviously, you don't meet girls in bars and tell them you're a DJ or nothing. So, what do you tell them? What kind of lie do you tell them, Kenny?
0: I have learned the hard way that men my age shouldn't be meeting women in a bar. That's just not a good place to go, generally. Avoid.
2: Or online. Or in the parking lot at the grocery store. Or at the bowling alley.
0: Or running around the park.
2: Yeah, don't do that. So, just stop meeting girls, Kenny.
0: Well, I have a girlfriend now. I don't.
2: That's why I say you should probably stop.
0: Yeah, I did.
2: Just give it a rest.
0: Thank you.
2: Lighten up, okay?
0: Spencer Pratt. You guys still like Spencer Pratt now that he's never going to be mayor of Los Angeles?
2: Oh, that's not. Platt and Pratt, it sticks in my head.
0: Graham Platner, Spencer Pratt.
2: That's the Nazi 11 dude from Maine.
0: Spencer Pratt is a former reality TV star turned politician turned political commentator.
2: He got that close to being mayor of Los Angeles, and then they said, no.
0: Well, now he has turned his eyes towards New York City Mayor Zohran Mamdani.
2: New York City?
0: Yeah. Yes.
2: That's a long way from L.A.
0: Mamdani used George Washington's desk for an immigration-themed speech to bash the oligarchy and ICE agents, mass terrorists. He had the desk facing the wrong way in the video. A lot of people reacted to that.
2: Mm-hmm.
0: Did you see the video? Are you aware of this?
2: No.
0: So Spencer Pratt responded. He basically nailed it. He said, communists are always attacking our history because it anchors us. He says, erasing history is how you demoralize people. So you could take it from them and rebuild it in your image. He reminded everyone it's not just okay to love America. It's necessary. Yes, America may be messy and violent and has an exceptional history, but it's what makes us strong. Mamdani's speech was pure commie trash. Wealth is bad. Borders are mean. The country that gave him power and fame and riches is problematic.
2: Same thing with the Clinton's speech. I don't know if you heard Bill Clinton's spew on the 4th of July. He said all the horrible, terrible things that the Democrat Party is doing, but he blamed it all on Republicans.
0: Yeah.
2: And that was your I Love America 2026 250th salute. Thanks, Bill.
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33: Daphne Caruana Galizia was a Maltese investigative journalist and blogger who spent her life fighting for truth, justice, and decency in a country overrun by corruption. 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
33: 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My name is Manuel De Lilla, former political operative turned journalist.
35: I'm John Sweeney, a former BBC journalist and investigative reporter. Together, we unravel the web of deception, exposing the dangerous forces at play in Malta.
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13: In the history of cinema, few films have been as successful as The Godfather. Francis Ford Coppola's gangster epic set a new standard not just for movies about the mafia, but for movies in general. Although, if you talk to the people who made it, The Godfather's prospects for success were far from assured. In fact, before its release, they were pretty bleak.
14: And they said, we're finished, this is over. The movie's not going to work. You gotta get rid of those guys. It's a disaster.
13: Then Leave the Gun, Take the Cannoli, my co-host Mark Seal and I strip back the varnish of movie history and talk to never-before-heard-from sources to get at what really made the process so arduous. Leave the Gun, Take the Cannoli is based on my co-host Mark's best-selling book of the same title. And on this show, we call upon his years of research to help unpack the story behind The Godfather's birth from start to finish. We sift through innumerable accounts, many of them conflicting, and try to get to the truth of what really happened. Leave the Gun, Take the Cannoli features new and archival interviews with Francis Ford Coppola.
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37: Yeah, how are you?
0: There's a real easy way to tell if you're looking at a real video of someone at a honky-tonk in the 70s or if it's AI.
2: Okay, how you tell?
0: If it's AI, no one's smoking.
2: Oh, if it's good point.
0: If it's a real honky-tonk in the 70s.
2: Yeah.
0: You know what I mean? It's like a video. They're like, look, it's Willie Nelson and George Strait hanging out at, you know, what's that place over in Pasadena called?
2: Gilly's?
0: Gilly's, yeah.
2: Like, wow. Could be over at Green Hall, you know.
0: Rare footage from Gilly's. Like, no, that's AI. How can you tell? Well, everyone's fat and they're not smoking.
2: That's a big difference from the 70s.
0: Yeah, everybody had a cigarette and a slim waistline back then. Times were different. Times were different, Billy Ed.
2: Oh, yeah. Things were different back then.
0: Yeah.
1: Just checking that market for you real quick, because I know you probably concerned. NASDAQ had a big day yesterday, so they off 300 this morning early. Dow Jones up 175. So we got what you call a mixed signals going on right now.
0: Really?
1: That's how it is.
0: So is a buying opportunity or a holding opportunity? Yeah,
1: all of the above.
0: Bear market kind of thing? Bull market?
1: Everything. It's all in play, baby. Mm. Shake them dice. Let them roll them bones. See what you got.
0: Billy Ed, would you say that Praline was the original trad wife?
2: I would not say that. Get a man hurt.
0: But you know what a trad wife is, right?
2: No, but it don't sound good. Is that like a troglodyte?
0: Young millennials and Zoomers. No, it's a trend that's going on where these young women are saying, we're going to be like women used to be, where we would stay home and let our husband go work and make the money. We're trad wives, traditional wives.
2: Uh-huh.
0: There's a story out today, and it is not flattering to the trad wife movement.
2: Yeah, I wouldn't want to call somebody that.
0: No, they like it. Well, they did. A bunch of former trad wives who are now in their late 30s are going viral, warning young women about the not-so-Instagrammable underbelly of the trad movement. They said, you ditch your career, you become submissive, you start making babies, you grow a garden, you put on sexy outfits for your Instagram account, and then you end up divorced, broke, with no resume, no degree.
2: Yeah, I don't think they're doing traditional right. Traditional means you just don't get on Instagram. But they can't let that go.
0: That's what's odd about it, right? Yeah,
2: they're trying to blend a little bit of trad and a little bit of modern technology together, and it takes a lot of the trad out of trad, doesn't it?
0: I don't believe this hit piece. It's in the Post today. They said they found...
2: a bunch of nonsense.
0: We found trad wife horror stories. Yeah, but there's a lot of women out there that are stay-at-home moms that don't have a terrible life. And they're kind of a... You know, in a world full of 8 billion people, isn't there odds that... It could be good or bad, depending on what road you go down in any direction.
2: Yeah, every day.
0: I mean, somebody out there doing meth is probably real skinny, you know?
2: You'd think.
0: I kid. But nothing says balanced reporting like hunting out 35-year-old divorcees and trying to prove that being traditional and staying home with your husband is somehow bad. Let's be real. The dark underside here is just bad choices. Traditional roles aren't a problem. Mutual respect, shared faith, actual partnership instead of cult leadership produces stable families and stuff. But if you're doing it for Pinterest...
2: Mm-mm.
0: Or,
2: what is that exactly?
0: A social media thing where women post photos.
2: Yeah, you wouldn't like it.
0: Tumblr, Instagram. It's almost like they're trying to deliver OnlyFans-level obedience. It seems like it's more of a kink than a lifestyle. And that's where the problem came in. The tradition problem... It's trying to fulfill some kind of image to please people that aren't part of your marriage.
2: Faking it until you pretend that your authenticity is real.
0: That's what's so cool about being an American. You can do it this way. You could do it that way. You could be the career woman. You could be the stay-at-home wife. It's never been better to be a woman.
2: You mean you can bring home the bacon and fry it up in the pan?
0: Man, that's clever. You should put that in a song or something.
2: I'm going to write that down so I'll never forget it.
0: Personal freedom means you can choose the traditional path if it works for your family. The real dark side is a culture that mocks homemakers and pushes women into cubicles and then acts shocked when the birth rates tank and everyone's miserable. You know?
2: Yeah. Then what do you got? Yeah. Regular life. That's what you got there.
0: Because the other side of it is women getting scammed on the internet from guys claiming to be Dubai princes.
2: Yeah, and everybody knows they're Nigerians are the real deal, not the Dubaians.
0: I'm sure you already know. I'm
2: Dubians?
0: Dubia? Yeah, what do they call themselves?
2: Dubites?
0: Dubai Arabs, I guess. Aren't they just Arabs?
2: Yeah.
0: Yeah, I think they're Arabs. Anyway, a Filipino domestic worker named Maria, how do you love a girl named Maria, thought she hit the royal jackpot when she started chatting online with Sheikh Hamdid bin Mohammed Mohammed Akbin Iqbar Hassan Epstein Mohammed.
2: Sure.
0: Dubai's crown prince on a dating site. You found a Dubai crown prince on a dating site?
2: I wonder if he has to write that whole thing out every time he wants to sign into his account. And now I'm exhausted.
0: I may have embellished the length of his name a little bit.
2: But do you think?
0: Yeah. Weeks of flirty messages took place between these two. Intimate, deep fake video calls, lip synced, voice faked. You know, you could do that with AI.
2: Of course.
0: Your mom could be tricked into believing that Mr. Kenneth's calling her asking for money on a FaceTime call.
2: That's why you and your family and closest friends should all have a safe word. That
0: banana?
2: No, don't tell me what it is.
0: Oh, okay. You know, it's not banana.
2: Could be flaccid. I don't care what you pick. Just have a safe word so that if somebody goes, hey, it's me and I've been kidnapped and they want money or they're going to kill me.
0: Flaccid.
2: Then, you say, as soon as I hear that... That safe word, I'll be right on it.
0: Well, this woman wired...
2: AI doesn't know what your safe word is.
0: In the Philippines, you know, they have pesos. Did you know that?
2: I did not know that.
0: She wired 100,000 pesos. It was a year's savings for a fake marriage certificate and a royal membership card. A royal membership card.
2: Wow, that's impressive.
0: It said Blockbuster on it.
2: Mm-hmm.
0: Blockbuster video.
2: See, I don't fall for scams like that because I always check with my best friend online, Neil Diamond, and he tells me that I shouldn't fall for any of that. I should just stick with him and everything's going to work out great.
0: I'm sorry, Neil Diamond Harris?
2: No, just Neil Diamond, the singer.
0: Oh. You know,
2: the super rock star, the musician, not magician, although he is magic with the lyrics and the songs. Yeah.
0: Oh, okay.
2: Yeah. We're like best friends. I've never actually met him, you know, but online we're close. We're tight.
0: Who wants to?
2: He guides me. He directs me. Advises me.
0: Does anyone want to tell him? No, don't know. No. Yeah, you know Neil Diamond. That's great.
2: Yeah. He's going to introduce me to Elton John.
0: I'm sure.
2: Next time I'm in England.
0: Well, while Mr. Kenneth didn't get catfished, this woman certainly did. She actually got catfished by a Nigerian prince wearing a Dubai crown. In the old days, romance scams were obvious. Send money for my sick mother in Lagos. Now it's here as my AI lips telling you I'm royalty while I'm actually some guy in Lagos eating instant noodles.
2: Probably, yeah. They get ramen over there?
0: I think they have it everywhere.
2: Ramen is good, man.
0: I mean, ramen is what I ate in college when I didn't have any money. But now they have this real expensive ramen noodle restaurant by my house. And I feel like that's the scam.
2: Yeah, that's a scam. No, the ramen you want is the package out of the grocery store. And inside the package, it's got that little seasoning shaker.
0: Yeah.
2: Oh, man, that stuff is good, good, good.
0: Do you ever just eat it dry?
2: Yes,
0: like
2: I
0: it's,
2: do.
0: Like it's a potato chip?
2: You know I do.
0: You get some of that, what do they
2: just
0: call it?
2: Just sprinkle the sauce right on the little, and just crunch it like a carrot.
0: I like to dip it in like a sauce. I get like some... like
2: you go Chick-fil-A?
0: You could do a queso.
2: Ranch is always good.
0: They got this stuff at the grocery store called Bitchin' Sauce. And even though I feel bad when I buy it because it's like a profanity and my mom wouldn't approve.
2: Yeah, your mom would be mad at you.
0: But it tastes good when you dip dry noodles in it.
2: Well, that's good to know.
0: I know.
2: What have you been dipping your dry noodle in lately?
0: What makes you think it's dry?
2: You said so!

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2: All three host countries are now out of the World Cup after the U.S. fell to Belgium, who sealed the win with a late goal.
3: Kaku on the loose ball scores! Romelu Lukaku! The exclamation point for Belgium!
2: The U.S. falls 4-1 and now looks ahead to 2030. Belgium, meanwhile, meets Spain in Friday's quarterfinals.
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2: An NBA trade on this Thursday morning as the Charlotte Hornets will send LaMelo Ball and Josh Green to the Minnesota Timberwolves in exchange for Naz Reid and a number of draft picks. Al Horford will be back for his 20th NBA season, declining a player option to sign a two-year $14 million contract to run it back with the Warriors. The Cubs acquiring pitcher David Peterson from the Mets in return for minor league infielder Cole Mathis. Meanwhile, the Cubs have beaten the Mets three in a row.

0: For more information, visit brgeneral.org.
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5: 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Romelu Lukaku. The exclamation point for Belgium.
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1: All right, so there was Dustin Diamond.
2: That's my buddy.
1: There was Neil Diamond.
2: Yeah.
1: And then there was Neil Patrick Harris. And what if they all got stuck on an elevator together?
3: Oh, well, now what?
1: What would they talk about?
3: Well, first thing you have to do is pick a neutral corner.
1: You know, you know where to relieve yourself.
3: You got to have the pee corner, and hopefully it's just pee, you know.
1: Yeah.
3: Come on, guys. Tighten up.
1: This tea, I just got this tea bag out of Mr. Kenneth's desk.
2: Just stop with my tea bagging.
1: And it kind of tastes like dog relief.
3: Is that right?
1: Yeah, it didn't taste that good.
3: When do you normally taste your dog relief?
1: Well, it's what it smells. Doesn't the smell and the...
2: Mm-hmm. I see what you're
1: saying.
2: If
1: it smells a certain way, I assume it tastes that way.
3: You'd like to think so.
1: How often is there something that doesn't smell the way it tastes? I know there's examples.
2: Occasionally, I'm sure, yeah.
1: Anyway, it's supposed to improve my mood.
2: Well, it's not working. I don't think you had enough. Did you make it strong enough? Is it steeping?
1: Well, I just made it.
2: Okay, let it steep.
1: I haven't really had it yet. Does it work for you? Is that why you're...
2: Oh, sure. That's why I'm always so pleasant.
1: Because you're
2: lovable. People like me.
1: Because of tea? That's how you do it?
2: It's mainly the tea, yeah. And if you don't believe it, just, you know, have that entire cup. In the meantime, are you guys mad at Belgium? You know, because they kicked the men, you know, the U.S. men's team out of the World Cup.
1: Unpopular opinion, I think Belgium did us a favor. Otherwise, we'd be hearing about soccer for weeks. Now the conversations will end.
2: But the World Cup's not over. We still have plenty of action left.
1: But do you think anybody's going to get behind Morocco?
2: We're going to get down to those eight final teams, and that's when it gets really intense, right? No, the reason I ask if you were mad about Belgium, it's not just that they won, but that they gloated and they kind of... called us out a little bit. The Belgium team trolled the United States with their two-word message after the, you know, kicking us out of the World Cup.
1: Go on.
2: They said, they posted a picture of one of their guys in a post-game message along with the quote, "Overturn this." I don't know if they grabbed their crotch when they did it because it was just a written message, but I'll bet they did. Overturn this. And then they probably would have ended it, you know, if it had been Americans with like mofo or something along those lines. Because if you'll remember, the last match the USA was in, one of our big stars got a red card that meant he wasn't going to get to play against Belgium. But then President

0: President Trump spoke with the officials at FIFA, and he said, "We'd like to review that red card thing." And they reviewed it, and without any political pressure or monetary pressure at all, the FIFA official said, "You know, now that we look at it again, he probably shouldn't have had a red card, and he can play." They overturned it and let him play. Did it help? No. Overturn this is what Belgium had to say back.
1: It is kind of funny that Trump made soccer fans angry, but you reminded me of a really gross but hilarious joke I saw someone pull this weekend.
0: Oh, no.
1: We were at the comedy club hanging out with this guy and his girlfriend, and he did this thing where he took his hand and he put it down the back of his pants.
0: Oh, yeah.
1: And he kind of got in there got the stink all over his hand. And then he went in and he pretended to scratch his girlfriend's butt. And
0: no.
1: then he smelled it. And he was like, "Oh, this smells terrible." And he put his hand under her nose. And she was like, "I smell like that?" And then everybody in the room saw her react to what she thought was her own body odor. But it was his body odor. And I got to tell you, as gross as it was, we laughed a lot at that.
0: I'm starting to think maybe you need to hang around a different crew. Maybe a higher class of folks that you know, get chummy with on a regular basis. What do you think?
1: I hang out with comedians. They're the best people.
0: But that's what I'm saying. Perhaps maybe, you know, look to, you know, maybe up your game a little bit.
1: I hang out with two groups of people: radio broadcast people and comedy people.
2: Oh, that's it. It's a lost cause. Yeah, ain't no getting him back.
1: And then I hang out with you guys, which is kind of a hodgepodge of both of those things.
0: That's probably the worst.
1: Normally, not you guys, but normally when I hang out with radio people, they're very boring, but they don't have, what's the word I'm looking for? Felonies, right?
0: Yeah, felonies. That's one of those things.
1: But then when I'm hanging out with comedy people, while they're not boring, usually if the cops come to the door, you don't want one of them to go talk to them.
0: Yeah, you want to hide them.
1: Now, listen to this report in Politico. I could read the whole article to you, but I'll just skip the details here. More proof liberal white women are mentally ill. Yeah, Graham Platner is a predator, but you know, Trump.
2: Yeah, Trump. What about him?
1: It says in the article here from the woman, "One of the reasons I didn't come forward sooner was the huge moral conflict that I had between supporting his politics but not supporting him as a person."
0: Wow.
1: Because she was saying that she liked his far-left authoritarian Marxism, but she didn't like the, what was it, the part where he took advantage of her.
0: Oh, that.
1: She said, "What did I hate more, being taken advantage of this guy or Trump?"
0: Wow.
1: I know.
0: These are hard questions to deal with.
1: That's in Politico today. That's a thing. That's a serious interview with a person.
0: Sad.
1: Ugh. Ted Kennedy literally left a young woman to drown in a car overnight.
0: You heard about that, huh?
1: And he continued to have a career until he died.
0: The lion of the Senate.
1: Was the liar of the Senate.
0: The lion senator, yeah.
1: Is Graham going to drop out today or what?
0: Well, we have to wait and see. I'm not here to predict the news.
1: I know what he could do to save all of this. If he comes out today and says, "I now identify as Janet Platner, and I'm a Cherokee Indian," that's it. He's saved.
2: Yeah, but he has to stop showing us his boob if he's a woman.
1: Well, or...
2: That's where the tattoo is.
1: Not in France.
2: And he keeps hiking his shirt up. He's in America. It's mainly like Canada, and Canada's kind of like France.
1: Kind of.
2: So, yeah, maybe.
1: But I get your point, yeah.
2: Every time he shows that tattoo, which is not a Hitler tattoo, it's not a Nazi tattoo, it's like a unicorn jumping over a rainbow now. He had some work done to it.
1: You know, any minute now, the trans community is going to come out and say unicorns are problematic.
0: Yeah.
1: Because the horn on their nose reminds us of the penis that trans men didn't get to grow.
2: Well, he can probably just flip it back to being a Nazi next time.
1: And they'll probably prefer it.
0: Especially if he's out of the race. Then we get to see the real politician.
1: Well, I don't know if he's a Nazi or not, but he's definitely not an oyster farmer.
0: No. Nope.
1: Didn't they say last year he made like $4,000 from his oyster farming business? That sounds like a hobby.
0: Sounds more like maybe he invested in it and other people did the work and he made a little bit of profit. Well, how many times did Joe Biden tell us about all the other jobs he used to have?
1: Yeah.
0: I mean, wasn't he a professor? Wasn't he a construction worker? I think he was a fireman, a policeman, and an Indian chief, too.
1: I feel like Graham Platner makes less money off oyster farming than Billy Ed makes off of selling hubcaps on the weekends.
2: It's like, yeah, that's not really going too well.
1: No.
2: Yeah.
1: But
2: Most people don't even have cars that want hubcaps anymore.
1: Yeah, but you can still make a few bucks doing it, right?
2: I thought maybe I'd just tack them up to the barn.
1: Yeah.
2: And call it a grill, and you know, I'd fire up to, you know, maybe cook some hamburgers for the neighbors and stuff.
1: That'd be cool if you got a whole bunch of hubcaps, and from a distance away, it looked like an American flag, but up close, they just look like hubcaps.
2: Oh, yeah, as long as you stay away.
1: You'd be like the Monet of hubcaps. Excuse me, the Monette of hubcaps.
2: Well, gracias.
1: Yeah.
3: Hugs, not drugs. That's what I say. I'm also on drugs.
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7: 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Romelu Lukaku. The exclamation point for Belgium.
6: 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Belgium, meanwhile, meets Spain in Friday's quarterfinals.
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10: Here's something pretty disturbing I discovered while researching this podcast. This is what it actually says on the Los Angeles Police Department website. The site states that the Adult Missing Persons Unit investigates 3,200 cases a month, and 70% of those missing people are found or returned voluntarily within 2 or 3 days. It goes on to explain, and I quote here, "Since being a missing person is not a crime, police are given a very limited role while conducting these types of investigations." At the bottom of the webpage, it gets more disturbing. There's a section titled, "What if they never returned?" And here's the official police advice. In such situations, you may want to enlist the services of a private investigator to assist in your search. If you can't afford a PI, the police elaborate, quote, "Another option would be to contact the Salvation Army, which has a missing persons locator program." There is not a single sentence on the LAPD website that would lead a loved one of a missing person to have any faith that the police would properly investigate it. What the LAPD is basically saying is, if someone you love goes missing, don't overreact. They'll probably turn up, unless they don't, in which case you should get someone besides the police to look into it. All this is my way of saying, if the police took missing persons cases as seriously as they do, say, bank robberies, I wouldn't have had to do this podcast in the first place and end up chasing a violent criminal halfway around the country. I'm Neil Strauss, and you can hear the full story of To Live and Die in L.A.
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0: You know what I always enjoy about being here with you guys?
1: Is it the smells?
0: No. No, that's the
2: What did he do?
0: No.
2: It's coming. You know it's coming.
0: Oh, Billy Ed. Oh, no.
3: Ja-ja.
0: Oh, my God.
2: Oh, dear Lord.
0: Did you have fish for dinner?
2: Oh, my.
0: Wow.
2: Like rotten fish?
0: I am tearing up right now.
2: You're welcome.
0: No, you know what I enjoy about working here? Every morning with you guys, after a few hours of real hard work, we can all just kind of tune out while Mr. Kenneth gaze it up a little.
2: Yeah, you kids relax. Put your feet up. Let's celebrate the birth of celebrities that we know and love.
0: Celebrity birthday time. It's a tradition on the show. Don't worry. We'll make it quick. Go ahead.
2: Ringo Starr. 86 years old, and he's not even the oldest boy on the birthday list.
0: And he's almost old enough to be a politician. That's
2: pretty good in there.
0: Yeah, good for him.
2: You familiar with Sinister Gates of Avenged Sevenfold? Lead guitarist.
0: I wouldn't have known the guy's name, but I definitely know who that band is.
2: His name is Sinister. S-Y-N-Y-S-T-E-R.
0: They have a ton of hits, yeah.
2: Sinister's. He's 45 today.
0: Listen to that drummer. He's got the double bass pedal. That's
1: a kick. Yeah.
2: That's just the lazy bass pedal is what that is.
0: That's good, bro.
2: Michelle Kwan, the figure skater. I don't know if you want to play the Olympics theme for her or something, you know, silver medalist and all.
0: Why would we play that? We're already listening to Avenged Sevenfold.
2: She's 46. Cree Summer, one of your favorite actresses. You obviously know Freddie from A Different World.
0: It's a different world. Where you come from?
2: It's a different world, all right.
0: Here's our champ.
2: She's 57. Jim Gaffigan, the comedian, is 60.
0: Very funny comic. Don't ask about his politics.
2: Doc Severinsen is 99. Still with us, last we heard.
0: And why is he famous?
2: Band leader from the Johnny Carson Show, back when Johnny and Ed and Doc were, you know, the Three Amigos and the Tonight Show, and it was good.
0: Yeah, that's something. I get it.
2: No longer with us. Shelley Duvall, the wife on The Shining. She was born on this date. And Satchel Paige, Hall of Fame baseball pitcher. Very well known back in his day.
0: In his time, yeah.
2: Yeah, born in 1906 on this date. It is National Dive Bar Day. It is Day of Rock and Roll, but not the National Rock
0: and
2: Roll
0: Day. Yeah, isn't that weird? It's World Chocolate Day, Tell the Truth Day, National Macaroni Day, and National Strawberry Sundae Day.
1: Oh, strawberry, huh?
0: Yeah.
1: Could I get a mulligan on that and maybe just get a chocolate sundae on a Monday?
0: I wouldn't say no to a strawberry sundae, but it wouldn't have been my first pick.
1: Nah, it's probably why they needed a day, because nobody was picking them first.
0: Why are you getting a sundae with fruit on it?
1: Yeah, I know.
0: What are you going to get, a salad too? Or?
1: Well, what's wrong with chocolate? Everybody likes chocolate, right?
0: Fudge,
1: and a little nuts. Sprinkle your little nuts over it.
0: You ever been to Kenny and Ziggy's and ordered?
1: You ever have? Yeah.
0: They've got...
1: I've been with you, Kenny.
0: But they got ice cream sundaes on the menu that require three or four people to finish them.
1: Yeah, and you know what? Some of them restaurants you go to, and I won't name names, but some restaurants you go to, you can get free soft serve. Yeah, at the end. You know, it's supposed to be for the kids, but you can elbow them kids out the way.
0: They do that at, what is it, Gringo's, Russell Ibarra's place.
1: Yeah.
0: In the lobby there.
2: And a deli somewhere around here.
0: Island Grill, is that what you're talking about?
2: No, I didn't want to name it. They don't advertise.
0: Yeah, but it's a local small business. I'm happy to throw them a bone.
2: No, it's not.
0: You know who used to eat
2: there? National Deli chain.
0: H.W. Bush would go eat there.
1: Yeah, he did.
0: Yeah. Anyway, that's
2: anyway,
0: all.
2: This day in history brought to you by Law Tigers. Especially if you're a motorcycle rider, you need to familiarize yourself with what Law Tigers does, who they are, and what makes them especially helpful for people like you.
0: Go to lawtigers.com or call 1-800-LAW-TIGERS. Do we consider Joan of Arc to be more British or more French, would you say?
2: She's quite French.
0: Okay, then.
2: Why would you make her British?
0: Well, didn't she go back and forth?
2: Nobody went back and forth.
0: Wasn't that the story? She went over here, she went over there?
2: No, she just burned at the stake. That's all she's famous for.
0: Well, today in 1456, her conviction was overturned. Who am I thinking of that went from England to France and then came...
2: Julia Roberts.
0: No.
2: Yeah.
0: Not Julia Roberts. No, it's not Pretty Woman.
2: I'm sure she did, though.
0: Today in 1801, Haiti declares independence, and it is really going great.
1: Yeah, it looks like Haiti's about to turn it around any minute now. It's been 225 years. I think they got this.
0: Who used to rule over them? Was it the French or the British?
2: The French.
0: So it's still appropriate music.
2: Sure.
0: I don't know what it was like back then, But now they've got...
2: Oh, so much better today.
0: Cannibalism.
2: Yeah, but they also have, like, electricity in some parts of the island.
0: Yeah.
2: And indoor... one fancy hotel had indoor plumbing, but then it broke.
0: Today in 1898, President McKinley signs the resolution to annex Hawaii. Mukulekahawa. Come on, you want to lay me. Pass the poi. Mahalo. Boom, ba-chicka, boom.
1: They wasn't real excited about it over there. They didn't... Like, nobody asked them if they wanted to be American.
0: They didn't, no.
1: But I'm sure they're fine with it.
0: When Americans are celebrating No King's Day, they celebrate No Oligarchy Day because they like kings.
1: And they celebrate it by eating Spam. Spam everything, man. Spam and eggs. Spam and pancakes. Spam and waffles.
0: Yeah.
1: All kinds of Spam.
0: My buddy Chad is Japanese, but he's really Hawaiian, and he makes Spam sushi rolls. And
1: really?
0: He brought it to the radio station once and offered it to people, and no one wanted to eat it, but I hit
1: it.
0: You
1: did.
0: It was good.
1: I know you did.
0: It was outstanding. Today in 1890, we just did that one. Today, 1930, work begins on the Hoover Dam.
1: How's that going?
0: I think it's done.
1: Got it nailed up there now?
0: I'm told that if you're in Vegas and you lose all your money... Usually, you still have enough to go see the Hoover Dam for a day or two. It's a thing to go do.
1: Probably should save that much.
0: Today in 1941, the U.S. sent troops to Iceland to keep it out of Hitler's hands.
1: And that worked out pretty good?
0: He didn't get it.
1: All right, then.
0: Today in 1958, President Eisenhower signs the Alaska Statehood Act.
1: Yay. Oh, Hawaii and Alaska.
0: Yeah, it all became a thing. Today in 1976, the first female cadets are enrolled at West Point, and you see how great that's going.
1: Uh-huh.
0: Yeah.
1: Hey, you know, get them, girls.
0: Today in 1981, Sandra Day O'Connor becomes the first female Supreme Court justice. A lot of firsts on this day.
2: Appointed by President Reagan, if I'm not mistaken, who had just taken office not long before.
0: Today in 1990, Martina Navratilova, it's hard to say, wins her 9th Wimbledon women's title.
1: Uh-huh.
0: 9th, number 9. So it was the first time she got her 9th.
1: Okay.
0: So that was good. Today in 2005, terrorists attacked London's subway during rush hour. And you're not going to believe what kind of terrorists they were.
1: Was it Haitian?
0: MAGA. MAGA.
1: Oh, of course.
0: Today in 2019, the U.S. women's soccer team won a 4th World Cup. It was their first time winning a 4th World Cup.
2: And I guess we're supposed to be more excited about that and less excited about the men. Megan Rapinoe wants to know why we weren't as fired up for them as we are for the men.
0: Probably
2: today.
0: Part of it is because it's in America.
1: And it's because it's Megan Rapinoe.
0: And part of it's because she hates America. I'm not going to celebrate her.
2: She's just an awful, awful person.
0: Is anybody watching? Is Women's World Cup going on now, or does it start when this ends? How does that?
1: Like anybody knows. I doubt Google even knows. You'll probably have to go look at Google asks AI stuff.
0: Yeah, I don't know either. I have no idea.
2: And that's okay.
0: And that's okay, ladies and gentlemen.
2: Yeah. Did you hear about all the fun at the Taylor Swift wedding? I don't know if you caught up on it. Now that it's over, you know, we've seen the invitation. Oh, people are very excited now. Because they can share things with you that they weren't supposed to say before. Turns out, according to the story, Meghan Markle was trying everything to get invited to the wedding. And she failed. She did not get to go. They said they're not inviting people to make headlines. They're inviting people who generally want to celebrate them and care about them. So it was their closest 1,000 friends. Meghan didn't make the cut. Taylor walked down the aisle of her played by a string quartet. She wasn't actually singing it while she was walking down the aisle. But
0: could you imagine if she had a mic?
2: She she sang part of her vows. I don't know if you've heard that or heard about it yet or not, but, you know, everybody reads their, you know, did you make up some vows? I'm sure Travis had somebody write something for him. And she sang hers. Now they're looking for a new home in New York City. She already has a place, but they want one fresh. A good start for both of theirs, equally going in. Yay.
0: Can I translate that?
2: Mm-hmm.
0: He's probably got a $50,000 mattress in his really dope, swanky apartment, but he's had like 9 other chicks in that bed.
2: Has she had a few visit her apartment, her home?
0: That must be awkward, too, because none of the chicks he nailed were famous, whereas for her,
1: You got a scoreboard?
0: It was like a who's who of Hollywood actors and musicians from the last 30 years.
1: And then they broke up, and then she wrote a song about him.
0: And then he was the first athlete, if I'm not mistaken, right? Was there? There was a whole bunch. There was like a guy from this band called, what is it, the 1974, who sings songs about how he likes doing heroin in a parking lot. And it was like, and wait, she slept with that guy? Yeah, and he makes out with dudes and has gay sex. Wait a second, Travis, you're having sex with a woman who had sex with a guy, potentially, who had gay sex and did heroin.
1: Yeah, you got to look up every now and then and see how long that train is following her.
0: Yeah, have you considered getting tested, would be my advice.
1: That would be a good gift to give him.
3: Today's show is brought to you by gambling disorders. They're now a recognized health condition, especially with men in states that didn't used to have gambling. I bet you didn't see that coming.

0: Turkey. We're in Turkey today. Trump's there. Turkey just prohibited an all-gay cruise from docking.
1: Oh, did they?
0: Knowing what I do about the passengers, they'll figure out a way to enter through the rear, I got to imagine.
2: I bet they will. They'll slip around there somehow, and they'll get it in. I mean, get in there. Go to Turkey.
0: Yeah, I'm sure it'll be fine.
2: I'm sure there's plenty of fun things to do there. I don't know.
0: Also, a dog in Venezuela was found alive after 8 days trapped...
1: See, I told you, don't give up, man.
0: Trapped in earthquake rubble.
2: They are still pulling bodies out of that at a couple of weeks worth now, I guess.
0: Christy Noem's calling it the feel-bad story of the year.
2: Is she?
0: Yeah, she's not really a...
2: The fact that the dog survived?
0: Yeah, she didn't like that, yeah.
1: Well, here's one of those uplifting stories. I got friends in Idaho, so I keep up with, you know, I hear things about what goes on, even far-flung places like Idaho.
0: Yeah, I know those people too, but go on, yeah.
1: A woman in Idaho who lost her 18-month-old twins died. That happened last year. She said they died after receiving their vaccinations.
0: Mm.
1: She said the twin, boy and girl, year and a half old, got the vaccines, you know, for whatever you have to do at a year and a half, and then they died.
0: Huh.
1: They've arrested her now for first-degree murder in connection with the death of her two babies.
0: Wow.
2: That is nasty.
0: That's messed up, bro.
1: Her name is Andrea Shaw, 23, two counts first-degree murder. The investigators did not go into the details of what they know that probably killed the kids instead of the vaccine. They investigated the case for a year before they brought an indictment to grand jury or whatever they do to get this thing done. So chances are they were always suspicious of that vaccine story. And so they decided they'd look into it. Spend a year looking into it. Something tells me they probably got the goods on her.
0: Have you ever known anyone that murdered anybody? I have not.
1: I hope not.
0: No, but you remember the other day we were telling that.
1: Killing people in a war ain't murder.
0: No, that's different. Now, do you remember the other day we were telling that story? It was a true crime story in Louisiana about a basketball coach who killed his wife. And then Jamie Watson texted us and he was like, that was my basketball coach.
2: I remember.
0: And he said, we all knew, too.
2: Yeah, it's kind of creepy.
0: Well, since then, I know someone who claims she knows someone whose husband died real mysteriously.
1: Uh-oh.
0: And all the friends are suspicious about it.
1: Huh.
0: It's like, I've never known someone that we thought killed a person. I must have a very boring life. And nobody thinks my life's boring, but I didn't know anyone that killed anybody.
2: Not that you know of.
0: Right.
2: But we do probably know somebody that has.
0: Yeah.
2: They're just not making a big deal out of it.
0: You know what else is funny? And you remember the other day?
2: I'm still trying to hide it.
0: You told that story about the woman who hid an unopened bottle of Pinot Grigio in her hoo-ha?
2: Was it Pinot Grigio? I don't remember.
0: It says here it's a bottle. The wine brand was Cupcake Vineyards.
2: Yes, that's right. Cupcake. I remember it well now.
0: We're so ahead of everyone else on the news. This just became a national news story.
2: Is that right?
0: And then the other thing I noticed that just has started getting traction, we talked about this a week ago, was the woman with a bag full of drugs, or the guy with a bag full of drugs. It was a guy and a girl. And the bag on the side of it said, definitely not a bag full of drugs.
2: Right.
0: And there's a photo of it in the article
2: here.
0: Sure,
2: yeah, that's what the cop saw. Definitely not bag full of drugs. Well, the cop looked in there and of course, it was full of drugs. Yeah.
0: Almost seemed like the perfect alibi there. The the disguise is like...
1: How the hell did they not get away with that?
0: Mm-hmm.
1: I don't know.
0: Every summer, there's a 63-year-old California drive-in that gets mobbed for its peach shakes, apparently.
2: Uh-huh.
0: It's in West Sacramento.
1: How you doing on the peaches? You like peaches pretty good?
0: I have peaches at my house right now.
1: Is that right?
0: Is there a season for them?
2: Yeah.
0: Peaches are really good right now in Maine.
1: Peaches are real good right around the same time ice cream is. You need to be making homemade ice cream and putting them peaches in there.
0: And mango is real good right now.
1: Oh, Jesus.
0: You don't like mango?
1: Mm-hmm. We had a good thing going with the peaches. Somebody got to come in and ruin it.
0: Do
1: you work for Oreo?
0: No. No, but there's a thing today. You just reminded me of something.
2: Oh, no.
0: Hold on. I got a story about this. Pringles just dropped a new product.
1: Oh, is it newspaper?
0: Get the hot dogs on the grill. Pringles, the beloved fake potato chips in a can. It's Korean newspaper. We agree on that,
1: yeah,
0: right?
1: Yeah.
0: Is saying goodbye to bland bread by bringing a new hot dog innovation to summer barbecues, the first of its kind flavored hot dog buns.
2: Flavored buns? Flavored like what?
0: They're calling them pop dog buns.
2: What are they flavored with?
0: Well, they say it's potato-based. I'm skeptical. Because isn't Pringles doesn't qualify as food? It's a food product, like the way ketchup's not a food.
2: Or Velveeta.
0: Right. According to the FCC, or the FDA, the limited edition buns are infused with classic Pringles flavors, sour cream and onion.
1: Okay, so the buns taste like Pringles chips.
0: Barbecue and honey mustard.
1: Huh.
0: It's not the worst idea I've ever heard.
2: If it works. I mean, if it's actually noticeable. If you get a hot dog and you put anything on it, won't mustard change the taste? Won't chili change the taste?
0: Right.
2: Onions?
0: Yeah. Right. I've never felt like the bun was the problem.
1: No. No, as long as you get a good, you know, steam it pretty good.
0: The sour cream and onion version promises all the tangy, savory, and creamy flavors fans know and love, while the barbecue bun is a little smoky with a taste of sweetness. Mm. You mean like a hot dog?
2: Yeah.
0: A hot dog is a little smoky and sweet. We've already got that. That's the main entree there. Mm. The honey mustard bun will combine the sweetness of honey and the tang of mustard, something that's already on a hot dog.
2: Right.
0: Well, at least it's not ketchup flavored.
2: Well, they're just trying to figure out new ways to sell you something, and sounds like it's probably going to work on you. Let me know how that works.
0: I would hit it. I mean, I ate Spam sushi. I would definitely try this.
1: You know, Chick-fil-A's got chips now. The chip, yes. Like a potato chip.
0: Yes.
1: In a bag, in the store, that tastes, they got the Chick-fil-A sauce already in it.
0: I'd hit it.
1: Oh, tell me about it.
0: Ketanji Brown Jackson has been featured as the people's champion on the cover of Essence magazine.
2: Well, there you go. And, of course, the big Essence Festival this past weekend, it rivaled the greatest Essence festivals that I can remember going way back.
0: Did you know she talks more than anyone else at the Supreme Court since she got there?
1: Oh, that's got to aggravate them.
0: Someone made an infograph based on how much each Supreme Court justice talks. In the form of fat guys. I'm going to put it on the screen. I want you to describe what we're looking at here.
1: Oh, boy.
0: Yeah.
1: It's like Jabba the Hutt.
0: Clarence Thomas is a skinny little midget. To put this into perspective here, in the graph here are kind of skinny, small people.
2: The more they talk. And then yeah, she's huge.
0: Look at Sotomayor. Sotomayor would be a big fat, you know what, if not for the fact the Ketanji Affirmative Action Jackson Brown. Good Lord.
1: Who's that one right in front of the whale there?
0: That's Gorsuch. Oh. Gorsuch is pretty big, too. Gorsuch does his fair share of talking.
1: Put the little cursor on him.
0: Right here. That's Gorsuch. Right there.
1: I don't see the cursor on the one in front of the whale.
0: Is it this one?
1: Yeah, that's the one.
0: I was going in the other direction.
1: Yeah, you went behind. You went in the rear. Yeah. I said in the front, Kenny. You see how things can get disturbed? You're completely disturbed.
0: Well, I went with the one that came first. That would be Ellen Kagan. You don't hear about her much, but she's a big one. What's weird is, isn't Roberts the Supreme Court Justice? He kind of is on the bottom half of who talks the most.
1: Uh-huh.
0: The one that talks the most is Affirmative Action Jackson, and she just got there. Why has she got so much to say?
1: That's a damn good question. How to get her to shut that trap?
0: Wait. We're doing this wrong. Hang on. Let me correct the record for the entire show. When a black woman talks, we listen, right?
1: Yeah.
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22: Caffeine can be really good for you and help a lot of things, and caffeine can be kind of bad for you.
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22: Naturally, it's in the coffee bean and in chocolate and tea, but it's also added artificially in things like soda. 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It's blocking that adenosine. You're going to feel alert and awake. It's got that adrenaline going, and it's rewarding you with the dopamine. I mentioned the vicious cycle, the inevitable crash.
23: Right.
22: Like any stimulant drug, and you want more of it. Eventually, it's going to affect your sleep patterns. All right, how about some health benefits?
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22: They found everything from not develop Parkinson's disease to dropping your risk of various cancers.
23: Well, coffee actually is shown to reduce your risk of diabetes.
22: 4 cups a day, 50% less chance of mouth and throat cancer.
23: You should eat more grapefruit because grapefruit contains something called naringin or naringin, and it actually slows the removal of caffeine from your brain.
22: Okay.
23: So you enjoy its effects longer.
22: Nice.
23: Yeah.
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1: He goes to Taco Bell pretty regular.
0: I mean, I've been there. Yeah. It's not my first choice, but I'd eat it if you had it. Is it available?
1: Now, don't tailor your answer to what you think we want to hear. I want to know. Be honest. Nobody's going to hold. We're not judging. Have you ever shown the people at Taco Bell your gun to get them to, perform faster service?
0: I would imagine if I took my pants off, I'd probably get kicked out of there. I don't think they'd want to look at my...
1: No, you're a pistol.
0: Oh! Of course that's what you meant. I knew
1: Yes, I knew you meant...
0: No, I've never done that. Why? Did that happen?
1: Well, the fact that we're asking the question must mean that it has.
0: Seems pretty likely, yeah.
1: 30-year-old woman in Maryland was arrested. She flashed a gun at employees to get them to speed up her order. And she also kind of threatened them. And then when the police got there, they wanted to see the gun that she was so happy to show the workers. They're like, hey, got a gun here, so you might want to go ahead and pick up the speed on that and get them tacos out. The police were called, and she's still there. And they said, could we take a look at that gun, if you don't mind? Matter of fact, why don't we just go ahead and, and take that from you. Mm. They found Ashley and her gun, and it was loaded. They also saw her on some store surveillance video that the manager was kind enough to queue up for them. One of the employees also videoed her on, of course, their own cell phone. So they pretty much got her, you know, 3D hit with multiple charges, assault, disturbing the police, reckless endangerment, you know, all that kind of stuff. But the worst, she is now banned from Taco Bell.
0: Wow, you just can't come back from that.
1: No, and
0: what are you going to do after that?
1: Seems like it was pretty important to her, or she wouldn't have done what she did in the first place. And now, it's like when you take away a kid's cell phone.
0: Right.
1: Ultimate punishment, right?
0: It's very, very, very upsetting, you guys.
1: Do you think she'll find a new taco restaurant? Should they be on the lookout for
0: Taco Cabana kind of thing?
1: Yeah.
0: Chewy's?
1: Some of those restaurants might put a picture up and say, we don't want her in here either.
0: Bro, I do like Chewy's. Have you ever been to
1: Chewy's? Oh, hell yeah.
0: They had a Chewy's in Tyler, and I got to tell you, I really enjoyed eating there.
1: You didn't have to drive all that way just for that.
0: Yeah. I don't know. Anyway, McConnell has been in the hospital longer than most Hollywood marriages last.
1: Yeah. And is he still in the hospital?
0: And his team, well, his team's giving updates like they're guarding the nuclear codes.
1: We really don't know where he is, do we?
0: No, we don't know. 84-year-old, the turtle, has been in the Senate for decades. Master of the filibuster, they claim. King of procedural chess. And a lot of people think he's dead. The conspiracy theorists think he died.
1: I think he might have died, too. Prove me wrong.
0: And they're propping him up like Weekend at Bernie's. Mm. Meanwhile, the wife is in China.
1: That is an unusual part of it. He is either, like, in a coma or already dead or pretty close to going. And she runs off to China?
0: Is
1: to pick up a check?
0: It is a little odd, right? Like, what's going on in China? What are you guys doing there?
1: Did she take the death certificate with her?
0: No.
1: If there is one, we don't know.
0: No, I don't.
1: You probably need to take it with you.
0: It's hard to imagine he's alive, but I don't know. We don't know.
1: Well, he was, you know, hard to imagine he lived as long as he had watching him all these years.
0: Yeah, it's a great question.
1: Mm-mm-mm.
0: At any rate, a little bit of news from Lafayette this morning. Louisiana, as a matter of fact, there's a lawsuit going on against the Lafayette Parish School Board over a 2020 incident at Acadiana High School. A student ended up with a permanent traumatic brain injury. And details on exactly what happened are sparse in the initial reporting, but it's now in court with the family seeking accountability from the district, public schools, safety, and who's responsible when the kids get seriously hurt, all questions being asked here. A lot of people have been looking closely at the Lafayette School Board today to see what's going to happen.
1: Well, I hate that trouble. Why can't people just act right?
0: And one more from Louisiana today. Kenner. You ever been to Kenner?
1: Kenner Bra.
0: I'm sorry.
1: Yeah, you been to Kenner Bra?
0: There's a 75-year-old Louisiana man who legally changed his name to Santa Claus.
1: Okay.
0: He's been arrested in a child sex sting after the police say he tried to meet a detective posing as a 15-year-old boy.
1: What a mess.
0: The Kenner police say Santa Claus of New Orleans was arrested June 26 on charges of computer-aided solicitation of a minor and indecent behavior with a juvenile.
2: So I guess he wasn't very good at pretending to be a kid. Yeah, he got caught. So he must have failed.
0: Per the release, Santa Claus is accused of initiating contact with an undercover detective posing as a 15-year-old boy through a dating app.
1: Hmm.
0: And during their conversations, investigators say he discussed engaging in sex acts before arranging to meet the purported teen.
1: Shame, shame, shame.
0: Why would a 15-year-old want to meet Santa Claus?
1: That's a very good question.
0: I mean, it's still wrong no matter what, but it just seems like you'd be a little old at that point to
1: care.
0: But say he does look like Santa Claus. It's very creepy.
1: Mm.
0: Leave kids alone, for crying out loud. Enough's enough. Am I right or am I right over
1: here? You are absolutely right. I didn't know this was possible because the fireworks shows that I've seen from a distance, because I don't really turn out for them, but sometimes you can't avoid them. I didn't know they would fly high enough to hit an airplane.
0: Yeah.
1: But a Delta flight, it was obviously coming in for a landing there in Chicago, was hit by fireworks. I mean, I guess it still landed. They said the real tragedy was a Delta flight earlier landed in Newark, and it actually landed in Newark. Sorry, but you know, that's where they went.
0: Yeah, that's where they went with that.
1: Some people couldn't fly into the
0: the Newark and New Jersey and New York area over the weekend because of terrible storms. And that can delay the start of what could have been a wonderful adventure.
3: Yeah.
4: Yeah, too bad.
3: Or on the other hand, you wouldn't have to go to Newark, you know what I mean?
0: That's true.
3: Yeah, it's a great question. What the hell would anyone want to do in Newark?
0: Get out.
3: Yeah.
0: It's mainly just a stopping point, to jump on another plane and go somewhere else.
3: A gun-toting teenager who rushed an unmarked New York Police Department car, leaving a veteran detective just days from retirement shot by friendly fire, has been identified and hit with attempted murder.
0: But who shot the friendly fire?
3: And a string of other charges.
0: This is confusing.
3: Kamani Barletto, age 18, was slapped Monday with 2 counts of attempted murder, 2 counts of weapon possession, 2 counts of reckless endangerment, and criminal mischief for the chaotic confrontation that got Dr. Robert Carroll, just days away from retirement, shot in Crown Heights on Sunday.
0: And who shot Dr. Carroll?
3: Carroll is a married father of three, just 10 days shy of retirement, shot in the back around 4:15 a.m. when the crazed teen allegedly stormed up to the unmarked police car packed with 4 uniformed cops while brandishing a gun.
0: Uh-huh.
3: And when the suspect flashed his gun at the cops, 3 of the 4 cops fired, missing the suspect, apparently...
0: That's what killed the doc.
3: Well, it's what got him shot. I'm not sure he's dead. Is he dead? No, I think he's just shot. Shooting unidentified. Yeah.
0: Okay. Even better.
3: Well, it's still terrible.
0: I know. It's bad, but better.
3: Yeah, exactly. Anyway, don't shoot cops would be my advice.
0: And don't these cops, generally, don't they go to the field, the range every now and then? Got to, zero that thing in, stay sharp, stay ready? That's what I thought.
3: That's what I thought, too.
0: Why didn't they all hit him, center mass, point blank?
3: Great question.
0: And that means the guy that got shot didn't need to be shot. The guy that needed shooting didn't get nothing.
3: What a waste of ammo.
0: No kidding.
3: Yeah.
5: I know some of us love our children, but some of our children are so far gone that we're going to have to put some of them to sleep in order to take back the neighborhood. Some of y'all don't want to hear that because you don't live in reality. But I'm telling you, as a psychologist, I'm not going to be able to psychologize all of them on the corner. Some of them going to sleep for good!
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2: Me? No Taco Bell?
3: I mean, I wouldn't say no to it, but I also like good coffee and real oatmeal.
2: I just hope that Taco Bell lady with the gun don't show up at Jack in the Box, man. It ruined my day. I like them Jack tacos.
3: Bro, JIB tacos are sick. Mm-hmm. In a good way, I mean, as a colloquial.
2: Yeah, sick in a common vernacular of the youth of today.
3: Right, exactly. Right. Or 20 years ago, I have no idea.
2: Or however long.
3: I don't even know anymore, guys. A dad shared his hack on how to feed a family of five for under $50 at Chick-fil-A. Does this interest you?
2: Does it involve Pringles in any way?
3: No.
2: Okay, good.
3: No, it involves just Chick-fil-A.
4: We order 30 nuggets, $17. 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So for 75 cents, we get the buns. For $20, every kid gets a fried chicken sandwich. Look at that. Fill it up, make their own sandwich.
2: Look at that.
4: We have saved so much money. I'm just telling you, you can eat under $45 at Chick-fil-A as a family of five.
3: Bro, this guy is a poon hound. This guy is, he's like, I'd like to keep banging my wife as often as I can, raw dog style. So what do I do when I go to Chick-fil-A?
2: Yeah.
3: Isn't that America?
2: You got to do what you got to do, bro.
3: This is the most American thing we've seen all morning.
2: Is it really?
3: Well, everything else was us pretending to care about soccer.
2: Right.
3: Mitch McConnell's still alive.
2: It turns out more Americans are starting to love soccer now than expected. They said, now that we found out how easy it is to piss off the Europeans about it, we're going to eat this soccer up. Oh, you got disappointed, did you? Ha ha. Yeah. And what did President Trump do?
3: He pissed him off by calling out FIFA.
2: Yeah. And then he said he has officially invited Belgium to cry harder. You didn't like it? Oh, I got a guy reinstated. After a bad call, well, cry harder. They're not crying now because they kicked our ass. But still, you know, right up until the end of the game, we had them right where we wanted them.
3: Listen, why don't we just call them Texas waffles for now? Can everyone agree?
2: I think we can go with that. I think Tommy was right. No Belgian waffles around here.
3: No, get a waffle iron shaped like Texas, and everyone can celebrate the Lone Star.
2: What if Belgium wins the whole thing? What if they're the ultimate World Cup champion? Then do we hold our head up high saying, well, we lost to the best team, so that looks better for us, right?
3: If Belgium wins the whole thing, I'm impressed you think we'd even hear about it.
2: Well, that's true.
3: Yeah.
2: I'll ask somebody to remind us.
3: Listen to this tweet from Graham Plattner from 1 week ago. It's Graham for Maine, Graham Plattner for Senate. 1 week ago, writes a tweet, Susan Collins has voted to confirm more of Trump's nominees than Mitch McConnell. Susan Collins, spineless, corrupt, more extreme than Mitch McConnell. This tweet didn't age well because Graham Plattner probably will never be senator and Mitch McConnell probably isn't even alive anymore.
2: I don't think so. It's quite sad news.
3: 1 week ago, this tweet might as well be in an antique store. Like, what are we even What are we even talking about here, guys? Anyway.
2: Yeah, I know.
3: Hey, we have fun, don't we?
2: We try.
3: We try to have fun. We had fun in Tyler last weekend. We're going to have fun in Shreveport this weekend.
2: Is Bossier invited? Can they come across the river, just for a few minutes?
3: I feel as a connoisseur of Louisiana culture that it is my job to, as a diplomatic representative of the Walton and Johnson Radio Network,
2: yes,
3: to bridge the gap between Bossier and Shreveport. If you come out to our event on Saturday night and you have beef with Bossier and you're from Shreveport or vice versa, vis-a-vis Vadavuti.
2: You're going to bridge the gap? You're going to be that grabbing the North and the South and pulling them together and forcing them to shake hands in peace?
3: I will do a shot with both of you.
2: How about a ceasefire? Can we have a ceasefire?
3: We can have a fire of cease.
2: Yes.
3: Cecil fire.
2: Isn't that just Mexican for six?
5: Spanish? You mean Spanish?
3: We have listeners that Yeah.
2: Well, my buddy Roy, he's Mexican, and it's not like a sin or a crime to say that they're Mexican.
3: No, you know?
2: It's just like calling somebody an American or somebody a Switzerlander or so whatever they call them.
3: I think nowadays you're supposed to see color, aren't you?
2: Exactly, yeah. And that he said that cease is like six fires.
3: Yeah.
2: Cease fires. That's how it works.
3: That seems like

0: like a lot of fire.
1: Guys, I hate to do this, but I'm going to bail on you guys a little early.
0: Okay, why? You're getting out of here? We still have to record commercials after the show.
1: No, I can't stay. I'll be here, but I'll be immersed in these photos for a while now.
0: What are they pictures of?
1: Well, the first pictures have come out now from Taylor Swift, Travis Kelce wedding.
0: Oh, They've officially
1: been released just 3 minutes ago. I've got to dig in and you know, make sure that I take a look at all of it.
0: Isn't it weird how their whole marriage, like right from the get-go, it's all cookie cutter, publicist, marketing friendly, NDAs, the whole shebang. It's just right out of the get-go. There's a team of lawyers involved.
2: Almost like it's a business instead of a relationship. You know what I'm saying?
0: Almost like
1: almost.
0: That. Almost, Mr. O, yeah. Do we have listeners that shop at Publix? We do, right? Because we're Mobile and Pasadena over there.
1: And a lot of vacationers that head over to Florida up and down 30A, they hit that Publix.
0: Yeah, if you recently bought blueberries at a Publix, E. coli.
1: Don't eat that.
0: Yeah. Chili-based supplier, Frutas e Hordeolus del Sur Saw, announced a recall. Anyway, your blueberries from Publix may have E. coli. So I just want everybody to know that. We don't want you to get diarrhea from blueberries.
1: You wouldn't want that.
0: Get diarrhea the old-fashioned way.
1: Yeah.
0: From Taco Bell.
2: Yeah, or undercooked pork.
0: Yeah.
2: That'll give you more than diarrhea, though.
1: Woo!
0: There's an HOA in California. This won't shock you. In fact, I feel like we've done this before.
1: HOA, yeah.
0: And they're fining people for flying. Anybody want to finish the sentence?
1: American flag?
0: Yeah.
1: Yeah.
0: Yep. Yeah, Homeowners Association in California.
2: Oh, I love having that. A home owner area neighborhood for about just a couple days. Give me all I'd need.
0: It's called the Ambience. Where is it? Ambience Owners Association in San Marcos, California. And maybe this has something to do with Sunny Hostin.
3: Said there are times when I walk into a community and I see American flags all over the community, and I suddenly feel unsafe.
1: Is there a way we can put more American flags up outside of the view? Studio, and maybe she won't even come to work anymore.
0: Please.
1: Whoopi can't come because Mother Nature said no. You know, Whoopi, you just stay on that island in Italy.
0: Whoop, whoop, whoop, whoop-de-whoop.
1: No whooped.
0: So Sunny Hostin and every liberal on the West Coast afraid of American flags. Mitch McConnell's been hospitalized longer than Travis and Kelce are probably going to be married.
1: Yeah.
0: I'm just guessing. And Graham Planner is probably going to drop. Which happens first? Do we find out Mitch is dead or Graham drops out?
1: I think Graham comes first.
0: Really?
1: Yeah. Then we'll get around to Mitch eventually.
0: They're going
1: to
0: keep it going. Mom Donnie vowed to not raise his salary, but his committee says he deserves an 18% raise.
2: Oh, boy. 18% of what?
0: Exactly. A few hundred grand, probably. Mm-hmm. I don't know. What do you think he makes?
2: Too much.
0: Probably too much. Yes, yes.
2: There you go.
0: Probably true, Billy. And you know what else? You could download the Walton & Johnson smartphone app. Doesn't cost you a dime. We don't track your data. It's a small file on your iPhone or your Android. 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
2: Yeah, it's called Freedom America, and I think you're going to love it.
0: And you know what John always says?
4: Don't forget, boys and girls, to
5: eat it every day.
6: Now you got enough, there's enough weirdos here. You still got like enough mom and pop sort of independent run stores. That's a big thing with me. Like when I go on the road, like I can't do these chains anymore. You know how depressing it is to go to a town and see like another horde of fat people stumbling out of like a cheesecake factory? You know? Oh, they're horrific. Just pressing their face up against the glass. Man, they put cookies in that one, you know? Like they're inventing ways to get extra fat, you know? You know what I hate about these corporate chains? You go in there, you're paying for a business. They make you, like, do half the job now. I don't get it. Like, I walk in, hey, let me get a turkey sandwich, lettuce, tomato on rye with mayonnaise. The guy behind the counter's like, all right, turkey sandwich, lettuce, tomato on rye. Yeah, and mayonnaise. Oh, the mayonnaise is, it's right over there. Really? Why don't you, go over there, put it on my sandwich. You get it? I'm on this side of the register. Guy who orders the sandwich, guy who makes the sandwich. I'm sorry they fired the mayonnaise guy, but I'm not
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18: What's happening, fellow sports fans? It's Andy West. Let's look back on this day in sports history, July 7th. We will start today back in 1964, where the National League beat the American League 7-4 in the All-Star Game on Johnny Callison's two-out, three-run homer off Dick Raddatz in the bottom of the ninth inning at New York Shea Stadium. The win pulled the National League even with the American League, 17 wins, 17 losses, one tie, for the first time since the series began. Jumping ahead, today in 1978 at the Wimbledon Women's Tennis Final, Martina Navratilova wins her first Grand Slam singles title, beating Chris Everett 2-6, 6-4, 7-5. This was Navratilova's first of 18 Grand Slam singles titles and a record 9 Wimbledon singles titles. And staying right there at Wimbledon, today in 2013, Andy Murray becomes the first British man in 77 years to win the Wimbledon title, beating Novak Djokovic 6-4, 7-5, 6-4 in the final. The last British man to win the Wimbledon title before was Fred Perry in 1936.
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2: Making the case. I'm Chris Foster of Fox News. Prosecutors in Utah present more evidence against Charlie Kirk murder suspect Tyler Robinson at a multi-day hearing that resumes this hour, attended by Kirk's parents and his widow, Erica. It's for a judge to determine if there's enough evidence to proceed with a trial.
3: The prosecution intends to call six witnesses. So far, two have taken the stand. The first was Officer Chris Bagley, who was on the campus of Utah Valley University the day Charlie Kirk was killed. He testified he heard the gunshot, saw Charlie fall toward the white tent, and then chaos as people started screaming. One young man was having a seizure. Shortly after, the officer testified he discovered Tyler Robinson's sniper's perch on a roof with a screwdriver left behind. Now, Robinson's lead defense attorney, Catherine Nestor, cross-examined that officer. He told Nestor there were not metal detectors on campus, and he does not know for certain which direction the gunshot came from.
2: Fox's Matt Finn in Provo, Utah. President Trump, ahead of a NATO summit in Turkey, says he'll lift sanctions on Turkey imposed for buying a Russian-made missile defense system and consider restoring rights to buy F-35 fighter jets.
4: We have a better relationship with Turkey, and Turkey's been in many ways much more loyal than other countries that we think would be loyal. So, yeah, it's something certainly we would consider. It's a great plane.
2: The president with Turkey's President Erdogan after arriving in Ankara. The British military says three tankers have been hit, presumably by Iran, in the Strait of Hormuz, and oil prices are up around $2 a barrel today. A Democrat, Jewish, reported as a potential 2028 presidential candidate, plans a speech saying U.S.-Israel relations are at a crossroads.
5: Former Chicago Mayor Rahm Emanuel is expected to lambaste Israeli Prime Minister Benjamin Netanyahu during a speech this week in Tel Aviv, accusing him of causing a growing rift between his country and the U.S. public. That's according to the Associated Press.
2: Fox's Evan Brown. 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
9: Some relief for those living in Killian. Water service has been restored after a critical pump failure over the 4th of July weekend, but a boil water advisory remains in effect. Town officials blamed aging infrastructure for two major outages in less than 1 year. A 63-year-old woman's charged with attempted murder for a Sunday shooting. Police say that Leila Habib crashed her car on Interstate 110 near Harding Boulevard, got out, and allegedly started firing shots at cars passing by her. Two people were hit. A man accused of shooting two relatives, killing one, has been found not guilty at his murder trial. Gerald Walker convinced a jury that he acted in self-defense when he fatally shot an older cousin outside of a family gathering back in 2024. And an inmate has been found dead inside the West Baton Rouge Parish prison. It was a cellmate who alerted the guards over the weekend. A name has not been released, but we are told that he's being held on federal charges and no word yet how he died. I'm Michael Board.
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32: Old Baker-Zachary Road is closed between Spur Lane and Kirkwood Lane. That's part of the Comeat River Diversion Project. That is a permanent closure. Both I-10 and I-12 are continuing to move along very well. Light volume out there, no big problems, at least for the moment, into and out of the Baton Rouge area. And if you see traffic problems, dial pound 250, keyword Baton Rouge Traffic. I'm Ray Romero.
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16: Please set your thermostats to 78 degrees.
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10: 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Oh.
0: So I don't know if this is true or not. We don't know. No confirmation yet. But Mitch McConnell apparently is brain dead. There's a ton of jokes in there, and I won't make any of them because that's tragic if that is indeed true. Here's what I don't like. This has apparently been going on for 3 weeks, and there's all kinds of stuff, and we'll talk about it tomorrow if we can get some more information. But I have to tell you, everybody in the GOP, shame on you. Shame on you. You should be pressuring for more. How can we spend 4 years saying, what's the condition of Joe Biden? What is the condition? Is he even fit? Is he? And we're now 3 weeks into this, and we don't know about Mitch McConnell, a sitting senator. I mean, we should have known what his condition was long ago. These guys have got to retire. I'm sorry. I'm not an ageist, but there comes a point. Get the hell out. And are these families only about politics? Shameful.
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12: More ships attacked in the Strait of Hormuz. On Lisa Brady, Fox News. The British military says three commercial tankers have been hit by projectiles. Iran suspected of resuming attacks as President Trump is in Turkey for a NATO summit, arriving earlier today and meeting with President Erdogan.
13: Turkey's a longstanding ally of the United States. The U.S. military keeps nuclear weapons here, and that is one of the reasons President Trump says it's time to bring Turkey back in from the cold and allow them back into the F-35 program and drop longstanding sanctions on the NATO ally.
12: Fox's Lucas Tomlinson in Ankara, where President Trump says he'll consider allowing the sale of F-35s, which was barred during his first term after Turkey acquired a Russian air defense system. Israel's prime minister has warned allowing Turkey to buy those fighter jets would impact the balance of power in the Middle East. Day two of a preliminary hearing just underway in Utah as prosecutors argue there is enough evidence to send Charlie Kirk's accused assassin, Tyler Robinson, to trial.
14: State investigator David Hull testified that he reviewed up to 20 hours of video related to Kirk's assassination at Utah Valley University. He says he saw Robinson on video four times, before, during, and after the shooting, and then, against the defense's objection, identified Robinson in court.
12: Fox's Matt Finn at the courthouse in Provo, where Kirk's widow, Erica, left the courtroom at times yesterday during video of the shooting. Calls are growing for Democrat Graham Plattner to drop out of the Senate race in Maine as an ex-girlfriend publicly accuses him of rape.
15: Plattner denies the rape allegation, and he has not dropped out of the race, but says he's weighing his options. This is just the latest scandal for Graham Plattner, following backlash over the chest tattoo as a Nazi symbol, also physical abuse allegations from other ex-girlfriends.
12: Fox's Alexis McAdams. If he drops out, party officials in Maine have until next Monday to choose a new candidate to face Republican Senator Susan Collins in November. 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
16: A man accused of shooting two relatives, killing one, has been found not guilty at his murder trial. Terrell Walker convinced a jury that he acted in self-defense when he fatally shot an older cousin outside a family gathering back in 2024. An inmate found dead inside the West Baton Rouge Parish prison was a cellmate who alerted guards over the weekend. A name has not been released, but we're told he was held on federal charges, and no word yet how he died. A 63-year-old woman's been charged with attempted murder for a Sunday shooting. Police say that Leila Habib crashed her car on Interstate 110 near Harding Boulevard, got out, and allegedly started firing shots at cars passing by. Two people were hit. And some relief for those living in Killian. Water service has been restored after a critical pump failure over the 4th of July weekend, but a boil water advisory remains in effect. Town officials blaming aging infrastructure for two major outages in less than 1 year. I'm Michael Board.
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2: 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This is WJBO Traffic Now.
22: All lanes of traffic back open on westbound I-10 before Perkins. That was the scene of a crash. It did have a lane block for a while, long enough to send it back up to the 1012. Still sort of slow there, but things are picking up, so hopefully that won't be a problem spot for much longer. Also working crashes at Hoosier 2 Road and Jefferson Highway and Florida Boulevard and Lobdell. I'm Ray Romero.
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18: Welcome back in here to Clay and Buck. One thing we haven't talked about yet on the show, I think, and I just wanted to mention it, because we're discussing the realities of the Maine Senate race. There's a lot going on there. But for a while now, it has been clear that something is something with Mitch McConnell's health has been amiss. I mean, he's in bad shape, my friends. This is the bottom line. He's been in the hospital for weeks, and there is a little bit of a quiet around his actual condition. There are people who have said things prominently online that are very distressing about, you know, the future of about the health condition, let's just say, of Mitch McConnell. But I do think, Clay, it is something that we'll follow and we'll look at. Clearly, there's already, he's not running for, it's not like he was running for re-election. But that is a real era of the Republican United States Senate, that door is closing. And Mitch McConnell has had a very big imprint on politics in this country for a long time. And Clay, it's looking, when someone goes to the hospital for 3 weeks and they're fine, you are generally going to hear that from their team and their staff. So we offer up thoughts and prayers. You know, look, he's a human being. He's an American. He's a father. He's a husband. He served his country in the Senate. And we wish him well. I just know that a lot of rumors out there right now, and the rumors are they're sad rumors, I will put it that way, about Mitch McConnell's current state. So we're waiting for updates on that.
19: Yeah, I would just add, echo everything you said. From a larger political perspective, it may be the case that Kentucky has to have a new senator before the election takes place in November, and the swearing in would take place in January. I don't think that is a difficult proposition to put forward at all. I will say, Scott Jennings just tweeted, I spoke to my old friend Mitch McConnell this morning. He's still recovering in the hospital. We talked for just shy of 20 minutes about Iran, Ukraine, the unfolding situation in Maine, my visit to the Teddy Roosevelt Presidential Library, and more, and a little bit of Senate history. I told him we want to see him back at work as soon as possible. He just posted that 2 minutes
18: good
19: ago.
18: So that's really encouraging, because there's all this, you know, like I said, we don't report rumors. I just know there are rumors out there. But if Mitch is having conversations with Scott Jennings, that's very encouraging.
19: No doubt. And so we will see what ends up transpiring there. But we did want to mention that. When we come back, we got loaded lines. We'll take a bunch of your calls. We'll continue to break down the latest in Maine. Probably get some of your great talkbacks on the U.S. collapsing, the analogies that you have there. All that and more coming your way as we roll into hour two.
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36: A Senate campaign is unraveling. I'm Lisa Brady, Fox News. It's the most pressure yet on Democrat Graham Platner to drop his run for Senate in Maine. One of his top supporters, Vermont Independent Senator Bernie Sanders, just publicly calling on him to drop out of the race. This following an ex-girlfriend's allegation of rape, which Platner denies, but it has spurred a cascade of opposition from fellow Democrats. New Hampshire Senator Gene Shaheen telling Fox earlier,
37: I think he needs to get out of the race, and the sooner the better, so that he can be replaced with somebody who can raise the issues in a way that doesn't address the other concerns that have been raised about Mr. Plattner.
36: Senator Sanders says he has spoken with Plattner about the best path forward in Maine and recommended he step aside in light of what Sanders calls these very serious allegations. Party officials in Maine have less than a week left to choose a different nominee in their bid to unseat Republican Senator Susan Collins. President Trump says U.S. sanctions on Turkey will be lifted after landing in the Turkish capital for a NATO summit.
0: These sanctions were placed on Turkey after it purchased a Russian missile defense system. The Turks were also kicked out of the F-35 fighter jet program.
1: We don't want to sanction friends. It's very simple.
0: President Trump says administration officials are working on the matter and the U.S. may yet sell F-35s to Turkey. The NATO summit's being dominated by alliance attempts to bolster military power. Billions in arms deals already unveiled. Allies are being urged to come up with concrete plans to get military spending up to the 5% target announced last year.
36: Fox's Jonathan Savage in Ankara. The two-day NATO summit is expected to focus in part on Iran, which still claims to control traffic in the Strait of Hormuz, and may be launching more attacks on commercial ships ahead of more talks with the U.S. At least three tankers hit by projectiles today. Oil prices now back over $70 a barrel. 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
3: Some relief for those living in Killian. Water service has been restored after a critical pump failure over the 4th of July weekend, but a boil water advisory remains in effect. Town officials blamed aging infrastructure for two major outages in less than 1 year. A 63-year-old woman's charged with attempted murder for a Sunday shooting. Police say that Leila Habib crashed her car on Interstate 110 near Harding Boulevard, got out, and allegedly started firing shots at cars passing by her. Two people were hit. A man accused of shooting two relatives, killing one, has been found not guilty at his murder trial. Gerald Walker convinced the jury that he acted in self-defense when he fatally shot an older cousin outside of a family gathering back in 2024. And an inmate has been found dead inside the West Baton Rouge Parish prison. It was a cellmate who alerted the guards over the weekend. A name has not been released, but we are told that he's being held on federal charges and no word yet how he died. I'm Michael Board.
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2: 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This is WJBO Traffic Now.
8: Traffic is slowing down on northbound Airline from Prairieville to I-12. It's a 20-minute drive. North on Essen from Perkins to Jefferson Highway, a 7-minute drive. Watch for an accident on Ocean Drive near Florida Boulevard. And the main Plaquemine Ferry is in service. The second ferry will be back at 3:15. If you see traffic problems, dial pound 250, keyword Baton Rouge Traffic. I'm Lisa Bakke.
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2: 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Heat wave on the East Coast.
14: Please set your thermostats to 78 degrees.
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5: 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Francis Ford Coppola's gangster epic set a new standard not just for movies about the mafia, but for movies in general. Although, if you talk to the people who made it, The Godfather's prospects for success were far from assured. In fact, before its release, they were pretty bleak.
6: And they said, we're finished, this is over. The movie's not going to work. You gotta get rid of those guys, it's a disaster.
5: Then Leave the Gun, Take the Cannoli. My co-host Mark Seal and I strip back the varnish of movie history and talk to never-before-heard-from sources to get at what really made the process so arduous. Leave the Gun, Take the Cannoli is based on my co-host Mark's best-selling book of the same title. And on this show, we call upon his years of research to help unpack the story behind The Godfather's birth from start to finish. We sift through innumerable accounts, many of them conflicting, and try to get to the truth of what really happened. Leave the Gun, Take the Cannoli features new and archival interviews with Francis Ford Coppola.
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18: Welcome back in. Closing up the hour here. We'll continue to take your calls. And again, we're talking about the Tyler Robinson trial evidence that is coming out day two of that hearing. We've also got the Graham Plattner drama. U.S. men have collapsed and Argentina. No longer necessary to cry for Argentina, Buck. While we were doing that last segment, they have tied Egypt 2-2 in one of the continued scintillating games in the World Cup. Messi with a goal, the greatest of all soccer players. Sorry, Ronaldo fans. And right now, Argentina is trying to win it in regulation. So we'll see what happens there. Final hour coming up. You can take more of your calls if you are a conspiracy theorist and believe that, in fact, Tyler Robinson did not commit this assassination of Charlie Kirk. But I do not think there is very much evidence that is very good for him. And I'm saying that as someone who has sometimes represented people in the world of criminal defense who have been charged with very serious crimes. And I suspect that that jury is going to convict him. But I would encourage you to go look at all the evidence yourself. Also, when we come back, I'll dive into to a little bit more on the Graham Plattner drama as Bernie Sanders has broken his silence. And maybe we will try and come up with some more bright, shiny, positive things to say about the U.S. law.
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19: Are you?
25: The Senate campaign is unraveling. I'm Lisa Brady, Fox News. It's the most pressure yet on Democrat Graham Plattner to drop his run for Senate in Maine. One of his top supporters, Vermont Independent Senator Bernie Sanders, just publicly calling on him to drop out of the race. This following an ex-girlfriend's allegation of rape, which Plattner denies, but it has spurred a cascade of opposition from fellow Democrats. New Hampshire Senator Jeanne Shaheen telling Fox earlier,
26: I think he needs to get out of the race, and the sooner the better, so that he can be replaced with somebody who can raise the issues in a way that doesn't address the other concerns that have been raised about Mr. Plattner.
25: Senator Sanders says he has spoken with Plattner about the best path forward in Maine and recommended he step aside in light of what Sanders calls these very serious allegations. Party officials in Maine have less than a week left to choose a different nominee in their bid to unseat Republican Senator Susan Collins. President Trump says U.S. sanctions on Turkey will be lifted after landing in the Turkish capital for a NATO summit.
0: These sanctions were placed on Turkey after it purchased a Russian missile defense system. The Turks were also kicked out of the F-35 fighter jet program.
1: We don't want to sanction friends. It's very simple.
0: President Trump says administration officials are working on the matter and the U.S. may yet sell F-35s to Turkey. The NATO summit's being dominated by alliance attempts to bolster military power. Billions in arms deals already unveiled. Allies are being urged to come up with concrete plans to get military spending up to the 5% target announced last year.
25: Fox's Jonathan Savage in Ankara. The two-day NATO summit is expected to focus in part on Iran, which still claims to control traffic in the Strait of Hormuz, and maybe launching more attacks on commercial ships ahead of more talks with the U.S. At least three tankers hit by projectiles today. Oil prices now back over $70 a barrel. 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
2: We're learning more about the woman accused of firing a gun on Interstate 110 at drivers, injuring at least two. Governor Landry says that Leila Habib is the lead organizer of a group that's trying to recall him. He slammed the judge who set her bond at $180,000. The Hammond Rural Area District Fire Chief is under arrest. The Livingston Parish Sheriff says there's a fight between neighbors at Warsaw Marina. Paul Kalura is charged with unauthorized entry for storming into a home, allegedly because the music was too loud. A man accused of running over and killing a Denham Springs crossing guard is in court. Darren Godot is pleading not guilty to drunk driving charges. That wreck happened outside Grace Creek Elementary along Highway 16 in April. And thieves used a stolen pickup to rip an ATM from its base. This happened at the Red River Bank on Old Hammond Highway. The cops say that all the cash inside the machine was gone. They're asking for the public's help to catch the bandits. I'm Michael Board.
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7: Seeing slight delay on I-10 westbound near Acadian, heading up toward the Mississippi River Bridge, heading out to Port Allen. We've got a new road layout at Corbin Road at Courtney Road in Walker. That intersection has been converted to an all-way stop, and the main Plaquemine Ferry is in service. If you see traffic problems, dial pound 250, keyword Baton Rouge Traffic. I'm Lisa Bakke.
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0: She failed at first. Okay. Yeah. Not ideal for my argument.
1: Yeah. I don't think AOC could pass a bar exam.
0: I still think AOC is smarter than I think this audience is with me. I think they think AOC, if you had like a general knowledge test or if you just did like a straight up in-depth IQ, I think AOC has more cognitive ability than Kamala Harris.
1: This is a fun one. Let's put up a poll question. Who is smarter, AOC or Kamala? In the meantime, by the way, we'll get to some of your calls. We'll get to some of your talkbacks. 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

0: 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You know, born on America's darkest day, 9/11/01, the Tunnel to Towers Foundation, they have been helping American heroes ever since. Heroes like U.S. Army Sergeant Mario Nelson. He served in the National Guard and then volunteered at Ground Zero after the 9/11 attacks. Later, Mario enlisted full-time in the Army, was deployed to Iraq. And then Mario sadly made the ultimate sacrifice. He was killed by a rocket-propelled grenade. Sadly, Mario left behind his wife, Mecca, their daughter, Mia. And after his death, Mecca began helping others heal from grief and trauma. And the Tunnel to Towers Foundation recognized the sacrifice of this family and were able, because of your generosity, to provide Mecca and Mia with a mortgage-free home. 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
6: I'm David Ortiz. When I lost my mom, she was only 46. And I lost my dad to cancer. It was the worst pain I ever felt. It made me think, what will happen with the people I love when my time is up? That's why I have life insurance. Ethos makes it easy.

0: the grid and contingencies for municipalities. It actually adds value to those locations. But right now, what we're seeing, and we're trying to fight this, even though we're the small guys, is that even Republicans are starting to take a step back and discuss moratoriums stopping the data center builds. Just like every industrial revolution, you know, things are too hot, they're too cold, and we find the middle that works for both the industry much like the drones that we just discussed, government needs to get involved. They need to lead this conversation and find what the middle ground is for both the citizens of the U.S., those that live in the vicinity of data centers, and the industry itself, which is critical not only to our economic development, but also our national security.
1: Well, it is national security because the demand is so high. And if somebody's like a purist saying, oh, I hate data centers, okay, well, then stop using your phone. Don't watch television. Don't go on Netflix. Don't drive a car. Don't go to your grocery store. Don't do anything in life. If you're going to be the purist that says, I hate data centers, then stop consuming data. But, you know, that would be too simple for them and too principled to that for that. But it also is going to create a lot of jobs. And I think that's what Overwatch Mission Critical is all about. Mike, I could talk to you all day about these two topics. I'd be remiss, though, if I didn't say thank you, thank you, thank you for your service to our country right after our 4th of July, for you serving as a Navy SEAL. We're just honored to have you here on the Sean Hannity Show. 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
4: 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But even though we're expecting a below average season in the Atlantic, it's very important to understand that it only takes one.
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6: Every hunter knows that the wilderness is full of surprises. 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
9: I just instantly started freaking out, yelling to the world, what's going on? 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
6: 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Blood Trails.
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3: 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But even though we're expecting a below average season in the Atlantic, it's very important to understand that it only takes one.
4: The one place for the information you need when you need it.
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6: Every hunter knows that the wilderness is full of surprises. 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
8: All theories are out there, you know, everything from murder to UFOs to Bigfoot.
6: This season on Blood Trails, we're following the trail of seven cases that start in the field and end in the shadows, where missing persons reports, half-buried evidence, and whispered suspicions blur the line between hunting story and homicide.
9: I just instantly started freaking out, yelling to the world, what's going on? 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I mean, I'm out in the middle of nowhere. 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
6: From the frozen woods of Maine to the mountains of Montana, from an archery opener gone wrong in Wisconsin to a father's last walk through the Minnesota deer woods. Each story begins with a hunter stepping into the wild, but not all of them come back.
8: 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What do you say? 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You know, it was tough.
6: I'm Jordan Sillars. Join me as we track the truth through tangled cover and cold case files, where every trail tells a story, and every story leaves its own trail of blood. Blood Trails.
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10: Is there any way that he thought this was consensual or no? Just because...
11: I don't believe that you can think that that scenario was consensual. You have to understand that that wasn't, when somebody is repeatedly... I mean, when somebody in the middle of it says, don't touch me, like, that's obviously not consensual.
12: That is Jessica on the lead with Jake Tapper, talking on camera about the collapse, as we're watching it, of Graham Plattner. It's I'm so sorry she had anybody has to go through that sort of attack. She went on to call it rape at one point. And this is why so many people have just said, you know what, this person who got more than 75% of the vote on the Democratic side of the aisle to become the nominee in the Senate main race, this is why this person's, it's just a matter of time. Any moment it's going to drop out. Sad to see, but that's Jessica stepping up, doing the hard thing, the difficult thing, and calling it, you know, just explaining what happened to her and her personally. Stay with us here on Sean Hannity. I'm Jason Chaffetz. You're going to want to stay here because we got Lee Zeldin, EPA chief, you know, EPA administrator in the cabinet. We love Lee Zeldin. He's coming up right after the break. Stay with us. We'll be right back.

0: such a load.
1: And targeting areas in the Bronx, and this is a reality with, when you implement all of these bad ideas at once, the future is rolling brownouts and blackouts. This is what happens in places in other countries. It's coming to an American city near you. If you allow the wrong people to be in charge who think that this is all a good idea, like in New York, where they now run the city, they run the state up in Albany, and they want to deliver this, like, so, as New York falls, so falls the country. They want to bring this agenda everywhere. And, I think that looks like a pretty darn bad idea.
0: Lee Zeldin, EPA Administrator, thank you for taking time, part of your day, and thank you for your service. 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
13: Are clearing an accident, Essen Lane at I-12, trailing north on Essen from Perkins, Jefferson Highway, and an extra 17 minutes of drive time. It's also backing up on Airline from Prairieville to I-12, an extra 10 minutes of drive time. If you're traveling east on I-12 from the 1012 to Range, it's an 11-minute drive. If you see traffic...
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19: Consequences for Iran. I'm Lisa Brady, Fox News. The U.S. Treasury revoking a license that had temporarily authorized the sale of Iranian oil. This after 3 more commercial ships were hit by projectiles in the Strait of Hormuz, including a Qatari tanker.
20: That tanker was defying the Iranian order to follow their route instead of traveling the Omani route back by the United States. A warning went out over the radio. It was ignored, and the tanker was hit by an unidentified projectile.
19: Fox's Mike Tobin in Tel Aviv. Iran has not directly claimed responsibility. Previous attacks have led to U.S. strikes and Iran attacks on neighboring countries. Right now, talks between the U.S. and Iran are on hold during a funeral for the slain supreme leader. And President Trump is in Turkey for a NATO summit. A federal judge just blocking the Trump administration from getting contact information for 2020 election workers in Georgia. The judge ruling the Justice Department subpoena is unreasonable. Evacuations in New York City around a high-rise under renovation, where bricks are falling and support columns bending.
21: Investigators are now focused on one key question: what caused those support columns to start buckling? Until engineers can determine the building is structurally sound, this section of Midtown East is expected to remain partially closed.
19: Fox's CB Cotton. New Jersey Governor Mikey Sherrill visiting a BJ's wholesale club store where the roof collapsed during storms yesterday that also caused flooding, downed trees, and power outages around the region. Sherrill urging people to report damage to the state's Office of Emergency Management.
22: Some of the applications we'll have for federal assistance will be very technical, so we want everyone to report those damages so we can calculate them.
19: The storms followed a heat wave, now blamed for deaths in multiple states, including more than 20 in New Jersey. A retreat on Wall Street, the Dow down 131 at the bell. 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
23: The criminal case against Louisiana Attorney General Liz Merle is likely over before it started. That's from Dan Cialino, a law professor at Loyola University New Orleans College of Law. Less than a day after an Orleans Parish grand jury indicted her for 16 counts of intimidation and malfeasance, the state Supreme Court granted her request for a stay and then vacated the arrest warrant. For the first time in history, there are more registered Republicans in the state than Democrats. Voter registration numbers updated today show the GOP taking the top spot by a razor-thin margin of just over 2,300 voters. Both major parties make up roughly 36% of the state's electorate, while no-party voters make up the rest. 3 Louisiana cities rank among the most stressed-out places in the country. A new Wallet Hub study compared nearly 200 cities on things like bills, jobs, and safety. Shreveport clocks in as the 5th most strung out. New Orleans is 14th on the list and Baton Rouge is 15th. I'm Joe Morano.
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2: Seeing some rain on I-10 making your way from Baton Rouge to Prairieville. Also, we've got an accident just cleared out. This is on I-12 east at the Essen Lane exit. Also, it's slow eastbound on I-12 from the 1012 to range, 17-minute drive. If you see traffic problems, dial pound 250, keyword Baton Rouge traffic. I'm Lisa Pake.
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4: We'll have showers and thunderstorms around this evening, diminishing in the overnight hours, leaving us with a few clouds and low temperatures dropping to around 74. Tomorrow, expect a mix of clouds and sunshine during the afternoon hours. High temperatures will climb back to the low and mid-90s, with a slight chance for an afternoon or evening shower and thunderstorm. Rain chances will once again begin to diminish after sunset Wednesday night. This is Chief Meteorologist Jay Dalton. 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
0: 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Heat wave on the East Coast.
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3: Getting word of an accident on Gourier Avenue near Tiger Park Lane. There's also an accident on Blue Bonnet at Jefferson Highway. Congestion is developing east on I-10 from Lobdell out to Ascension Parish, 43-minute drive. East on I-12 from the 1012 to Range, it's a 32-minute drive. If you see traffic problems, dial pound 250, keyword Baton Rouge Traffic. I'm Lisa Bakke.
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5: For congestion on I-10 eastbound approaching the Sorrento exit, we've got an accident there. Also an accident eastbound on Highway 42 at Hornsby Road. And we have an accident on Gourier at Nicholson Drive. Getting slow on I-12 east from the 1012 to range, 24-minute drive. If you see traffic problems, dial pound 250, keyword Baton Rouge Traffic. I'm Lisa Bakke.
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10: Heard the news. 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
14: My Republican colleagues do not trust women. You don't trust women? Do you all ever talk to women? They deserve better. Trust women, my friends. Trust women. They

0: night.
1: There's an interesting thing about the Monkees, whether they were a real, authentic, legitimate band. And I think most people would say, no, they really weren't. They were just thrown together for TV. And there are some other examples of this. But it really gets to a more philosophical, fundamental question. And that is, what is reality? What is authentic reality? So a funny thing happened to me the other day. My niece and her husband, who we are very close with, they have two little kids as well. They had a tree in their front yard, the only tree in their front yard, that the tree snapped. And it snapped at about 7 feet high with a heavy wind and leaving them a stump. So the question, when the tree's presumably dead, and I think they had come to the conclusion it was, the question was, do you just grind the stump up? Nothing really grows there. You're left with kind of a gaping hole. And here was this tree that gave them shade, that anchored the front yard. It would have been planted years ago by the homeowner to give some beauty to this home. Houston's really hot, so trees are unusually important to us because you want some shade. You want some shade on your home. You want shade to get under there. And so, you know, it's a bummer. They've lost this tree. They were very fond of this tree. So they hired somebody to come in and carve this tree into a work of art. And they had the most beautiful rose drawn or carved out of this tree stump, 7 feet tall. And so now it looked like they had just glorious yard art, which in effect they do. But the reason I tell you that is to tell you this. When my niece sent us the pictures of the stump, she also sent a picture of the rose. But it was an AI version of the rose that she had created to give to the chainsaw artist to know what she wanted the rose to look like that she carved. The problem was the rose art that she sent her looked so real, in me being a pawpaw, I don't know. So I posted it. I said, look at this. My niece and her husband got lemons. They made lemonade. Look at this beautiful art. Well, people started posting, that's not the same tree. Because a lot of people, for whatever reason, and I won't get into their motives, are so worried that something is not real, it is artificial, that they will study the details. And eventually, AI, artificial intelligence, will be able to replicate things so well because it's in its infancy now. You can. I guess if you look hard enough, you can catch things. So apparently, the size of the stump at the base was a different size than the stump that the original stump in its raw form, as opposed to its carved up form. So there were several people. That's AI. That's not the same tree. I don't know that it matters, but my niece said that someone had contacted her about it. And would I replace the photo of the actual tree as it was carved and replace the AI? And I said, sweetheart, I don't know how to do that. I just posted the pictures in a nice statement and a lot of people liked it. Does it matter? And she said, well, they're pointing out that that's AI. And I don't think that's a good thing. And well, I don't care. I really don't care, because the AI version, the art that ended up was so close to the AI version, I didn't know that it mattered. But so then I figured out how to do that on Facebook. I'm not very technical, but it raises, I don't know if it's an ethical question, It's a philosophical question, and it's a question we're going to have to grapple with as a society as to what is reality. I don't know why people create fake things and put them out into the public sphere that then the public reacts to, and then someone points out that's not true. Or more importantly, I don't know why it matters, and I'll give an example. If someone posts a story of a dog that's under attack by other dogs in the pound or in the kennel, and a dog that's kind of the toughest dog in the kennel goes up and fends off the other dogs and then cuddles up to that dog, and you feel warm fuzzies over what has just happened, does it matter whether that really happened or it's AI? Because such things do happen. It's not unrealistic. The emotion you felt, is it tied to the fact that you need to know that that exact same thing happened, that that thing happened and was recorded, as opposed to generally a kindness occurred? I don't know. We don't want our president out, you know, a video of here's his speech and it's not him, although they did do that with Biden. There were doubles and they did send him out there, and that's happened a lot in history. That's what the monkeys represent. Are they a real band? Because if I say, oh, I like the monkeys, I like their music, people will say to me, they're not a real band. When I hear the music, I enjoy the music. Do I need to know that they were necessarily an authentic band out of a garage? No, I don't. But I guess some people do. Unfortunately, this is something that as a society is with us and will only get worse as AI gets better.
0: Waldo is actually hiding from Chuck Norris.
2: Mr. Michael Berry.
0: Chuck Norris uses pepper spray to season his meat.
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11: We're talking about streaming music. 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
12: Not so long ago, people were spending a lot of money on buying CDs and physical media. We got this new thing. That was Napster. There were 27 billion transfers per month, song transfers.
11: Everything was completely upended, and Apple came along in 2003 and brought massive stability to this huge sea change. At the same time, roughly, an alternative model was developing, and that was just streaming.
12: The first legit on-demand streaming service was Rhapsody in 2001. Pandora came along in 2005. Spotify comes along. They changed the game. Pandora was still trying to be kind of like radio in a way. Spotify was like, no, we're really going to be on-demand. But these royalties, Tidal pays the most at 1.3 cents. Apple's 0.7, YouTube Music 0.7. Spotify pays 0.4 cents per stream, same as Amazon, and then Pandora's down to 0.1. But as an artist, artist, if you're a hit on Spotify, then there's a lot of money to be made.
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12: What's the doomsday clock, Josh?
11: So the doomsday clock is a metaphorical clock that is overseen by the Bulletin of Atomic Scientists. It's a graphic representation of how close humanity is to self-inflicted disaster.
12: They moved the second hand on the clock forward to 89 seconds to midnight, which means it's the closest that clock has ever been to midnight since they started.
11: In 1947, when the U.S. and Russia were starting the Cold War, it was 7 minutes to midnight. We're now less than 2 minutes away from midnight. The furthest away it was from midnight was 1991, after the Soviet Union dissolved. It was all the way back from 17 minutes to midnight.
12: I think it's a valuable thing because it just raises awareness every year with people. 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
11: All these things that have been developing for a while have been accelerated because of the threat multiplier of misinformation and disinformation and conspiracy theories.
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0: It's almost as if the same guy wrote all of this. So there's a character named Maze, M-A-Z-E, on Twitter, and he put together a mashup of Eric Swalwell and Graham Platner. That means laid them together so that you could, both of them denying the sexual allegations. Different men, different states, different exact time, same words, same cadence. Almost word for word. There is a format for this. There is a template. There are professionals who write this stuff. This is not natural. There are professionals putting these words in front of them, and they are reading them after they are coached as to how you read them. It is all performative theater. Listen to the two of them laid over the top of each other.
1: A lot has been said about me today through anonymous allegations. I thought it was important that you see and hear from me directly.
2: I wanted to directly address the troubling, serious, and false allegations against me.
1: These allegations of sexual assault are flat false. They're absolutely false.
2: Any accusation of non-consensual behavior is categorically false.
1: They also come on the eve of an election where I have been the frontrunner candidate for governor in California.
2: Regardless of the inaccuracy of the reporting, the mindful the political reality will inflict.
1: I do not suggest to you in any way that I'm perfect or that I'm a saint.
2: I've been deeply humbled by the faith Maynard's have put in me.
1: I think you know who I am. For over 20 years, I have served the public.
2: You have welcomed me into your homes, into your places of work, into your restaurants, into your houses of worship.
1: I also apologize to you if in any way you have doubted your support for me.
2: Throughout it all, you never turned your back on me.
1: This weekend, I'm going to spend time with my family and friends.
2: We are taking the time to reflect on the best path forward.
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9: Brought to you by End Family Fire and the Ad Council. President Trump marked the launch of his new investment accounts for children while speaking from the Oval Office Monday. Trump said the accounts are absolutely incredible for kids.
10: And it's something I'm very proud of. Some people think it's going to be go down as one of the most important things we've done during the administration.
9: The U.S. government deposited $1,000 in many children's accounts.
10: $1,000 each into the Trump accounts of over 500,000 American children.
9: The Lone Star State's ready to give Wall Street a run for its money now that it's trading with a limited number of companies. Daria Albinger with details.
11: There's Wall Street and now there's Y'all Street. That's the nickname of the Texas Stock Exchange. The startup is based in Dallas. It's backed by more than $270 million from some financial heavyweights, including J.P. Morgan Chase. The fully electronic exchange is described as a lower-cost, highly transparent alternative to Wall Street, making it more accessible for small and mid-sized companies to go public.
9: And Senate Democrats want to push the minimum wage up to $25 an hour. That would be a huge jump for Texas, with experts predicting a ripple effect through the economy.
12: You never want to get the wage out of sync with what the economy will support, because that will just result in reduced employment.
9: Economist Ray Perryman says the minimum wage was never meant to be a living wage. It was designed for part-timers like students and retirees.
12: It's simply not workable in our economy.
9: Tesla has started testing robo-taxis in Austin that don't have a steering wheel or pedals. And experts who've been tracking the industry say that is a concerning trend.
13: There will be no possibility for a person, a driver, to come in, take control, move the vehicle.
9: That's attorney Trey Gober.
13: That's going to bring about an entirely new level of potential problem.
9: And the private sector did add 98,000 jobs in June. Most of them were in healthcare. Matt Mattinson reports.
14: That's according to payroll processor ADP. It's a bit lower than market forecasts of 110,000 new jobs. Aside from healthcare, trade, transportation, and finance also saw growth.
9: I'm Monica Nelson with your consumer and business news.
15: A response to an attack on civilian ships. I'm Lee Silicera, Fox News. U.S. Central Command says it's launched a new round of strikes after Iran targeted three vessels in the Strait of Hormuz.
16: These were commercial ships as they are trying to get oil, natural gas out of that water in the Persian Gulf into the Gulf of Oman. But the Strait, of course, has been the center point for so much of what's happened since early February, where President Trump said it was imperative that ships would be allowed to move in and out of that area freely. Iran, of course, had contested that, saying that they were going to be the ones deciding who was going to be able to move through that waterway.
15: Fox's Mark Meredith in Ankara, Turkey. One of the tankers hit was from Qatar, which called Iran's attack in the strait a violation of international law. President Trump now in Turkey for a NATO summit as he continues to push the alliance to pay more for security.
17: President Trump's been clear for many, many years that we need to see Europe step up when it comes to burden sharing, our NATO allies increasing their defense spending. Thinking back to the last NATO summit with President Trump, you had that historic commitment to 5% of GDP on defense spending. Now it's about living through on those commitments.
15: State Department spokesman Tommy Pigott, the president has long criticized some NATO countries for not paying what he says is their fair share, and in the past has threatened to leave the alliance. A preliminary hearing continued today for Tyler Robinson, the man accused of killing Charlie Kirk last September, as the judge rules on whether a letter written by Kirk is admissible as evidence.
18: The judge ruled that this letter is admissible. It's not being published right now, and the statement is coming from David Engelhardt from TPUSA. It addresses how Charlie Kirk was very open about his faith and his political beliefs, and the prosecution argues it touches on why Tyler Robinson targeted Charlie Kirk.
15: Fox's Matt Finn in Provo. Robinson has not yet entered a plea. 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
20: The death of an inmate in the West Baton Rouge Parish Jail is under investigation. The sheriff's office says a cellmate notified staff members Sunday night that the person was unresponsive. Staff members and EMS administered first aid, but the inmate was pronounced dead at the scene. The inmate was reportedly being held on federal charges. His name has not been released. The West Baton Rouge coroner's office will perform an autopsy. An ICE facility for families and unaccompanied children who are self-deporting is planned for England Air Park in Alexandria. The airfield and the Trump administration have finalized a deal to convert vacant military barracks into a 528-bed holding facility. ICE will pay for the renovations of the barracks, and the Economic Development District will be paid about $530,000 a year. Officials say people would stay at the facility for a few days before boarding charter flights already operating out of the airpark. I'm Joe Morano.
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22: One of our listeners has spotted an accident westbound on Burbank at Blue Bonnet. Police are on the scene. Heavy congestion east on I-12 from the 1012 to range. It's a 25-minute drive. Also watch for slowing developing on eastbound I-10. Heading from Groves Tate to the 1012, it's a 24-minute drive. If you see traffic problems, dial pound 250, keyword Baton Rouge Traffic. I'm Lisa Bakke.
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28: 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They deserve better. 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
8: A few miles from the glass spires of Midtown Atlanta lies the South River Forest. 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
17: I didn't have anywhere to belong yet. 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
21: Just before midnight on Saturday, February 19th, 2005, Danielle Imbeau and her friend Richard Patron left a crowded Philadelphia bar. The two 30-somethings planned to walk to Richard's truck and drive home, but they never made it.
22: It does not make sense. It's like they literally vanished.
21: The two were never seen again.
23: Not just them, but a truck disappeared into the ether.
21: Was it an accident, or were they murdered?
24: No one had a motive to kill them.
21: Those same questions frustrated law enforcement. The FBI called it murder for hire.
22: Who killed these two individuals, and how did they get rid of them?
25: Both of them weren't the target. One of them was the target. The other one was wrong place, wrong time.
21: But which victim was the intended target, and why?
24: It was definitely murder for hire for Danielle, not for Richard.
22: You're right, it could be. But it also could be something your son did, too.
24: No one was looking to kill Richard. No one.
22: He's your son, and in your eyes, he's innocent. But in my eyes, he's just some guy my sister was with.
21: Fingers were pointed, allegations were made, and lines were drawn.
22: That drove the wedge between the families.
21: What happened to Danielle and Richard?
26: I think that whatever happened to my dad and Danielle was planned and orchestrated and thought out.
21: I'm Andrea Gunning. In this series, I dig into my own investigation to find answers for the families and get justice for Richard and Danielle.
22: I just want some peace for my sister's soul, and I want some peace for my mother.
0: Listen on America's number one podcast network, iHeart. Open your free iHeart app and listen now.